iPhone 10. Like the new Louis V back them. 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Yeah, that was just so the element to it. 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

0: 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And weather.
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1: Bonjour,
0: Sister Maid, ça qu'a fait?
1: Bonjour, tout le monde qui a levé. Father God, I give you thanks and I give you praise, Lord. Lord, I glorify your name and I exalt your name because you are worthy to be praised. Thank you for waking us up this morning, Lord. Thank you for taking Charlie home and bring him to the studio safe. Lord, I cover them underneath. Cover the chair where he's sitting down, the instrument, Lord, and management and staff, every one of them was covered. Father, I give you thanks as I bring our beautiful island, St. Lucia, before you this morning. I bring our government in Tijuana, our policemen, our doctors, our nurses, our teachers, our caretakers into your hand this morning. Lord, I present their life into your hand this morning. I present all those who have a birthday this morning. I bless them in the name of Jesus. Those who have an anniversary, what God has joined together, let no man put asunder. Those who are sorrowing, my Father, you are the comforter. You're going to comfort them in the name of Jesus. Those who are in pain, lay your healing hands upon us, O God, in the name of Jesus. You are the great healer. You are the mighty God. You are the creator of the heavens and the earth, Lord. Lay your healing hands upon us, O God. Remember Susie, Lord. Remember resurrection. Remember our sister in Labry. Remember the sister in the CDC, Lord. Lay your hands upon her eyes, O God, in the name of Jesus. Lord, I give you thanks and praise. Remember her daughter, my Father. Remember all those who are sick again, all those who are praying, my Father. I bring our prayer warriors before you. Every one of them before you this morning, Lord. Those who are sorrowing, you are the comforter. You're going to comfort them, O God, in the name of Jesus. Lord, I give you thanks this morning. I give you praise. Remember our bus drivers. Remember motorcycle riders, my Father. Remember the young men in the area where I live. My Father, I present their lives into your hand, O God. Stretch off your hands upon them, O God, and their family. I pray for peace and love among them, Lord. I pray for unity, understanding, wisdom for them, O God, in the name of Jesus. Lord, I give you thanks this morning and I give you praise. I glorify your name this morning and I exalt your name because you are worthy to be praised. And all those who have woke up this morning, join with me by saying the Lord's Prayer. Our Father, what in heaven, hallowed be thy name. Thy kingdom come. Thy will be done on earth as it is in heaven. Give us this day our daily bread and forgive us our trespasses as we forgive those who trespass against us. And lead us not into temptation, but deliver us from evil. For thine is the kingdom, the power and the glory are yours now and forevermore. Amen and amen. Father, remember Alpha and his wife. Lay your hands upon them, O God, in the name of Jesus. Remember, Lord, all those who are sick again, my Father. Touch them in a mighty way, my Father. Remember our priests, our deacons, our pastors, in the name of Jesus. Lord, I pray, O God, that you'll touch each one of them. In Jesus' name I pray. Amen and amen.
0: Merci, Sister Maida, pour la prière. 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

0: Hello and welcome to another edition of Government Notebook with me, Kendall Eugene. Prime Minister Honorable Philippe J. Pierre has reaffirmed the importance of respecting the will of the people as the country marks 75 years of adult suffrage. Per Julian T. report.
1: Addressing a joint sitting of Parliament in observance of the 75th anniversary of adult suffrage, Prime Minister Philippe J. Pierre described adult suffrage as a foundation of democracy, saying every citizen has the right to vote and stand for election. The people are our ultimate masters, he told the House of Assembly, adding that Parliament must respect the public's choice, whatever the outcome.
2: Any man or woman, regardless of his class, color, creed, can put himself up for re-election or elections. And the people, by a simple process of taking a line and taking a pencil, elect the government of their choice. And that is unique and that is supreme, and we appreciate it, Mr. Speaker. That is why we respect the will of the people. The people's will must always be respected.
1: He cited the implementation of a minimum wage as his government's willingness to always represent the needs of the people, invoking the legacy of Sir George Charles, St. Lucia's first chief minister. Prime Minister Pierre spoke of his government's vision for education.
2: Our party initiated universal secondary school education for the people of St. Lucia. And still, in the tradition of George Charles, we also initiated universal primary school education for the people of St. Lucia. And our dream and our hope is to have one university graduate per household in this country.
1: The speech also acknowledged the pressure on working people as the cost of goods and services rises. The leader said many of these economic pressures are driven by events beyond St. Lucia's control. For the Government Information Service, I am Virgil Leonti reporting.
0: The Commission of Inquiry into the fatal maritime collision at Anse-Cochon has begun its first public sitting. Niva Logis has the details.
3: The Commission of Inquiry into the July 18th maritime collision at Anse-Cochon held its first public sitting, examining the circumstances surrounding the tragedy and identifying measures to strengthen maritime safety in St. Lucia. Chairman Justice Mario Michel outlined the Commission's mandate, which included reviewing existing maritime safety procedures, legislation, and any deficiencies that emerged from the evidence.
4: Do rest assured that this is not a rubber stamp. This is not window dressing or a cosmetic cover of any deficiencies or failings by anyone.
3: The commission heard evidence from relatives of the deceased, survivors, eyewitnesses, emergency personnel, and officials while reviewing relevant legislation, including the Shipping Act. Its findings are expected to guide recommendations to the government, including the possible development of a modern maritime act. Justice Michel clarified that the inquiry seeks to establish facts and make recommendations, not determine criminal guilt.
4: I do want to assure witnesses, though, that as I indicated, we are not an investigative tribunal to determine whether anyone has committed any offense. We expect you to be assisting in the process of making the determinations that this commission has been charged by the Governor General to make. It will not be a process that will lead to some trial, some charge, some conviction of any person who will give evidence before the commission. That is the function of another body with which we are not concerned.
3: The commission was appointed on September 1st, 2026 by Acting Governor General His Excellency Felix Finisterre. It is chaired by Justice Mario Michel with Assistant Commissioner of Police Luc De Freitas, retired Superintendent of Police Kentry Frederick, and Maritime Consultant Cuthbert Didi serving as members. Retired Permanent Secretary Lenita Joseph serves as the commission's secretary, while Attorney at Law Shahid Shalman Octave provides legal counsel. Reporting for the Government Information Service, I am Nival Ogist.
0: Prime Minister Honorable Philippe J. Pierre has traveled to Washington, D.C. to participate in the United States-Caribbean Dialogue. As chair of the Caribbean Community, CARICOM, he is scheduled to deliver the welcome address on behalf of the community today, October 15, 2026. The dialogue brings together Caribbean leaders with United States Deputy Secretary of State Christopher Landau for high-level discussions on energy security, economic development and commercial diplomacy, defense coordination, and disaster response. His welcome address is expected to emphasize cooperation that addresses the everyday concerns of Caribbean people, including affordable energy, investment and employment, public safety and recovery after disasters. The meeting provides an opportunity to provide cooperation between the Caribbean community and the United States with an emphasis on practical support, investment and sustained engagement in areas of shared interest. Prime Minister Pierre is out of state from October 13th to 16th, 2026. During his absence, Deputy Prime Minister Honorable Dr. Ernest Tiller will act as Prime Minister. You are listening to Government Notebook. We will be back in a moment.
5: Nous femmes c'est shy by pour shy des femmes dans la vie nous. 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
0: Welcome back. Minister of Education Honorable Kenson Casimir is calling for stronger disaster preparedness in homes and schools. Desley Poyot has the story.
3: Stronger emergency plans at home and in schools are being promoted as key to reduce disaster risk in St. Lucia. The call comes as the country observes the International Day for Disaster Risk Reduction and School Safety Week, with an emphasis on preparing families, protecting students, and strengthening community preparedness. Education Minister Honorable Kenson Casimir emphasized the need for a coordinated approach to disaster preparedness, noting that school safety begins at home and requires collective responsibility across communities.
6: The connection is clear. Prepared homes support prepared students. Prepared students contribute to prepared schools, and prepared schools strengthen resilient communities. Resilience cannot be built by governments alone. Families, schools, young people, communities, civil society and the private sector all have a role to play.
3: Through the Caribbean Safe Schools Initiative, emphasis is being placed on resilient schools facilities, disaster education, emergency planning, and a stronger partnership with families and communities. The observance also serves as a reminder for households and schools to maintain emergency plans, practice preparedness measures, and ensure that early warnings are accessible and actionable. For the Government Information Service, I am Desley Poyot.
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7: across the island. 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For the Government Information Service, I am Claudia Monlui.
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0: Merci, Michael. And before I leave, here's a recap of the headlines. Prime Minister Honorable Philippe J. Pierre reflects on 75 years of universal adult suffrage. And public hearings of Anne Shaw Commission of Inquiry are underway. This has been Government Notebook. I am Kendall Eugene. Thank you for listening.

It is now 6:32 a.m. in St. Lucia and the Eastern Caribbean. Good morning. Blessings and good morning to one and to all. Welcome to the Breakfast Club right here on Radio 100 Hanan FM. My name is Vanetta, also known as Ms. V. I'll be keeping you company until 11 a.m. this morning. It's a beautiful Thursday morning, the 15th day of October 2026. Wherever you are listening to us in St. Lucia, around the Caribbean, and of course the diaspora. Good morning! I want to say thank you to Charlie for holding things down on Livy St. Lucie. Have an excellent Thursday, Charlie. An early morning shout out to M844 Mr. Lane. Thank you for bringing me here very safely this morning. M330 from the Grosse Lake bus stand. Thank you for bringing me to Castries very safely as well. All of our bus drivers in our south, east, and west. Already on the move and on the go, making sure that we get to our destinations safely. Good morning. To Mr. Cecile M163, good morning. Mr. Henry M237, Mr. Johnny M878, the man Manpra M396, the ultimate hustler M266 Bolo. The Man Redemption M1001 Grand Rising Rasta. M272-1213-977. All of the Cicero bus drivers, good morning. To the Grosley bus drivers. The Man Skelter, Bear, Alvin, Kenson M576, Sheldon M488. Good morning, gentlemen. Mr. Mike and Mr. Evans, the Bossage with Shuttles, M1272, GT, M1289, good morning. To all of the Moshi bus drivers, Grand Rivière Groselay, Barbano, Leclerc, Rockall Pave, Lacomengo Marigo, Latok the Morn, Mark Bexon drivers, good morning. M276, good morning to you. Denry Valley, the man Reggae, good morning. All of the Miku bus drivers. And to the Viewfront bus drivers, M310, Mr. Cole, Officer James, and Mr. Kirby. Happy, happy Thursday. Shows El Saltibus, Ancillary Canaries, Sufra, Labri, and everywhere in between. All of the taxi drivers, good morning. Hey Marcel, good morning to you. Christopher TX844. Mr. Pio and Miss Nikki TX60. From Nikki's Bar. Denry, good morning. Hey Mama J over in Dominica. Good morning and happy Thursday, Mommy. It's Miriam Daniel, Miss Matilda over in Bon Sejour. Good morning to you. At 6:45 a.m., I'll be bringing you the News 45 Major, complete with your weather report, so you can keep it locked for that. Welcome once again to the Breakfast Club, where we sprinkle a little bit of everything on your breakfast plate, as we believe that breakfast is the most important meal of the day. And it's a thankful Thursday on the Breakfast Club, and I have one question for you. What are you thankful for? I know I'm thankful for life, for breath, getting to my destinations safely, protection for my family. Oh, so many things to be thankful for in this day. So let's kick things off in the right direction with your espresso shot for the morning, helping you to give thanks and praise to your creator. You got up this morning, open up your two eyes, that's two blessings right there. You have a heartbeat, that means you have purpose. You're not finished yet. So let's get thankful this morning. Let's go.

Jesus with me tonight. 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Amen. Can I share it with you tonight? All right, let's go.

0: have you given thanks this morning for getting up this morning? Have you given thanks for being able to walk and talk and think? Have you given thanks for waking up with no pain? But if you are in pain,
1: are you ready, everybody?
0: You still gave thanks. Hey, big up you. For he is our everything, so take that into your thankful Thursday. Taking a double header there from Joe Merrill. This one's called My Everything, and before that, you heard Bunu Nye featuring Luigi McLean. It's now time for a short commercial break. When we get back, the News 45 Major. Keep it locked.

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0: headlines, another day of eye-opening testimony in the Commission of Inquiry into the deadly Anse-Cochon boat crash. One driver charged in connection with the Kasaba crash that left two students badly hurt. And Grozile is set to get its youngest mayor ever as 31-year-old Jürgen Montoute prepares to take the chain of office. Welcome to News 45 Major for Thursday, the 15th of October, 2026. With details of the news, I am Vanetta Phillip. Who was in command? What licenses were held? And which safety procedures were followed dominated the first day of the Anse-Cochon Commission of Inquiry. Eyewitnesses, the captain and seafarers described the collision that killed four people.
1: The Anse-Cochon Commission of Inquiry began hearing testimony Tuesday as passengers, seafarers, vessel owners, and captains recounted their experiences surrounding the fatal maritime collision. Chaired by Justice Mario Michel, the inquiry is investigating the July 18, 2026 crash off Anse-Lery, which claimed four lives. Among the first to testify was Ocean Angel passenger Roxanne Bonaparte. As testimony progressed, witnesses offered differing accounts of the night's events, while the commission sought to piece together the circumstances surrounding the fatal collision. An Ocean Angel passenger and cousin of Captain Dylan Nicholas, Elias Nicholas, testified that Dylan took over the helm from Tyrone Elivik after the vessel had traveled some distance that night.
2: What do you understood Dylan to mean when he told Tyrone, let me show you how to cap?
3: How I showed him, like he better than him.
2: Was there a difference in the way the boat was being driven when it was being driven by Tyrone and when it was being driven by Dylan? Was there a difference?
3: Yes, sir.
2: And what was the difference?
3: Like, Tyrone was taking it more easy on the boat, but Dylan was going more faster.
1: Attention also turned to Captain Tyson Hippolyte of the second vessel, who faced pointed questions about his license status.
2: Did you have a license to operate the boat Kazula JR?
3: Well, not his boat, but I have a license. Well, the license doesn't say if you have to operate which particular boat, so I have a license, but not to operate his boat.
2: And do you recognize that it expired on the 18th of July 2015? So do you agree that that means for 11 years you've been driving around boats with no license?
3: Mm-hmm. That's why I wasn't paying it, because I'm not driving boats.
2: So from 2015 to now, you have not been driving boats?
3: No boats operated now, mind you.
2: I beg your pardon? Speak into the mic.
3: No.
2: But you were driving one.
3: Mine. As a fisherman.
2: No, I'm talking about you were driving. You were driving that boat on the night of Friday, of Saturday, 18 July.
3: Mm-hmm.
2: Yes. It was the first time you had driven a boat in 11 years, apart from your fishing boat?
3: Yeah.
2: It was the first time?
3: No.
2: You are saying that apart from those four Peter Bears, you did not have any other alcoholic beverage?
3: Well, I only drink. I'm a beer drinker, boss. I only drink beers. I don't drink any other thing than beers. That's it.
2: So, upon consuming four beers, does it do anything to you?
3: No.
2: Nothing.
3: No.
2: So why you waste your money buying beers? So why are you wasting your money buying beers if it's not making any difference?
3: No, but that's what I like. That's what I drink, boss. What do you like?
2: Juice.
3: Well, you drink juice then.
2: Yeah. So you're saying that you can drink four beers and you're able to drive a boat with nine people on board and don't get into any accidents or anything.
1: Carzola boat owner and operator Irenaeus Pascal testified that although the vessel has a full-time captain, that individual was unavailable on the day of the accident.
4: I haven't seen him drive any other boat, to be honest with you.
2: Yet you put him in charge of carrying 9 passengers on your boat.
4: Mm. Because, as I said, I know him to be driving boats.
2: Yeah, but you said since he had his fishing boat, you hardly see him driving
4: boats. The guy is well known for driving boats. I've known him for decades. As I said, he's drive boats bigger than what I gave him. So he's more than capable in bringing those passengers. Because he drive boats bigger than my boat. Double engine, center console.
2: Yeah, but for 11 years he was doing so without the legal authorization to do so. And you have engaged him without him having the legal authorization to be engaged in what you engaged him to do.
4: Well, I wasn't aware, that's what I'm saying. I wasn't aware because he's not my captain. He's not my personal captain. I don't use him.
5: And did you consume any alcohol with your captain?
4: No, well, I was the one who I purchased, as I said clearly in my statement, that I purchased like 3-4 beers for each of them because, you know, when I go out, I always, you know, take care. I'm the one who's spending, you know.
1: Commissioners are examining maritime safety protocols and existing laws, including the Shipping Act, with a view to recommending updates to modernize local maritime legislation following the public hearings.
0: A driver has been charged following a serious crash in Casaba last month. Cuthbert Mathre appeared in court and was granted $3,000 bail. He faces a charge of dangerous driving. The September 18th collision involved a white pickup truck and a black sedan traveling in opposite directions. 2 parked construction vehicles and 3 pedestrians were also struck in the incident. 2 Entrepo Secondary School students were seriously injured and taken to hospital. 1 student suffered a leg amputation, while the other is undergoing physiotherapy following surgery. 31-year-old Jürgen Montuth, son of former Grozely MP Leonard Spider Montuth, is set to make history as the next mayor of Grozely, becoming the youngest person to hold the position in St. Lucia's history. The announcement came from incumbent MP Kenson Casimir, who posted the appointment on his social media page. Montuth, who hails from Marie Therese Street, is expected to be sworn in alongside a new council next week. He holds a bachelor's degree in finance and labor relations. His appointment marks a new chapter for the Grozely Council as the young mayor prepares to take on the responsibilities of leading the municipality. West Indies defeated India by 24 runs in the 4th T20 International in Hyderabad to level the 5-match series 2-2. Skipper Shai Hope led the charge for the visitors, smashing an unbeaten 102 of 50 balls to power West Indies to 247 for 3. India's chase started strong with Sanju Samson scoring a rapid 56 off 23 deliveries before his exit triggered a collapse. Paceman Kimo Paul tore through the host nation's batting lineup, securing a decisive 5-wicket haul for 41 runs. Despite a late hitting effort from Nitkish Kumar Reddy, India was bowled out for 223 in 19.3 overs. The series will now be decided in the upcoming 5th and final T20 match. Jamaica is preparing to receive its first group of foreign deportees sent from the United States. The Jamaican government announced that up to 25 third country nationals will arrive every 2 weeks under a temporary transit arrangement. Officials clarified that the program serves only as a stopping point before deportees travel to their home countries. Individuals with criminal records will not be allowed into the country through this transit initiative. International aid groups will manage and fund the temporary stays and onward flights for all deportees. Several other Caribbean nations have already accepted foreign deportees from Washington or are currently negotiating terms. However, some regional leaders are raising concerns over funding or outright refusing to participate in the program. And on to the international scene. A Singapore flagged container ship has sunk in the Strait of Hormuz after an attack. The vessel sank near Oman following a projectile hit that caused damage and fire. All 21 crew members were evacuated safely without injuries. A second Singaporean ship was hit Wednesday but reached safety. Iran's Revolutionary Guards claimed the first vessel struck naval mines along an unauthorized route. The incidents follow ongoing regional conflict that has severely disrupted shipping through the vital trade passage. U.S. forces continue providing protection to commercial tankers navigating the waterway. U.S. inflation rose to 3.7% in the year to September, beating economic forecasts. Higher petrol costs triggered by Middle East energy disruptions drove the latest price hike. Energy inflation surged overall, with vehicle fuel prices jumping over 9% in September alone. In contrast, grocery costs remained stable over the month, keeping broader food inflation relatively subdued. Following the report, officials announced a 3.6% cost of living increase for Social Security beneficiaries starting next year. Higher import tariffs are also contributing to consumer price pressures across domestic markets. The economic data arrives just weeks before key voters head to the polls for upcoming midterm elections. Elon Musk claims the U.S. government is behind new speed caps on Ukraine's military drones. Ukraine says battlefield operations failed after SpaceX limited Starlink connections to 100 miles per hour. The restrictions hit during massive Russian airstrikes across the country. Musk insists the military-grade Starshield service is controlled directly by Washington. President Volodymyr Zelensky called on SpaceX to remove the limits immediately. Tensions are rising between Kyiv and Washington over Ukrainian attacks on Russian energy targets. The White House has not yet commented on the situation. American music mogul Sean Diddy Combs was briefly hospitalized after sustaining a head injury during a prison fight with convicted Jamaican drug lord Christopher Dudas Koch. According to media reports, the altercation broke out at the Fort Dix Federal Prison in New Jersey after special privileges were revoked and contraband searches were triggered for fellow inmates. Combs received medical treatment at an outside facility before returning to the prison on the same day. Following the incident, prison authorities placed both men in solitary confinement. The confrontation reportedly stemmed from inmate frustration over increased scrutiny caused by Combs' presence and alleged special treatment. Officials have not yet independently confirmed the specific details surrounding the altercation. Combs is currently serving a federal prison sentence following his conviction last year. And now time for news on the weather.

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For today, Thursday, the 15th of October, 2026, your forecaster, Vigil Saltibus. Present weather at Tuonora Airport is partly cloudy. Present temperature at Tuonora Airport is 27 degrees Celsius or 81 degrees Fahrenheit. Last night's minimum temperature at Tuonora Airport was 27 degrees Celsius or 81 degrees Fahrenheit. Wind at Tuonora Airport is blowing from the east-northeast at 7 miles per hour or 11 kilometers per hour. Relative humidity at Tuonora Airport is 79%. Rainfall in the 24-hour period that ended at 2 a.m. today at Tuonora Airport, 0.1 millimeter. Cumulative rainfall for the month of October so far at Tuonora Airport, 95.2 millimeters. Sunset today, 5:44 p.m. Sunrise tomorrow, 5:55 a.m. Forecast for St. Lucia, valid for the next 24 hours. Winds will be blowing from the east near 15 miles per hour or 24 kilometers per hour. Weather: fair skies, occasionally becoming cloudy with a few showers. Marine forecast for seas in a 25-mile or 40-kilometer radius from St. Lucia. Tides for Castries Harbour: high at 6:46 a.m., low at 11:17 a.m. Tides for Beaufort Bay: high at 7:53 a.m., low at 12:44 p.m. Seas slight to moderate with waves 3 to 5 feet or 0.9 to 1.5 meters. Forecast for the Lesser Antilles: fair skies becoming cloudy at times with some scattered showers. Tropical weather outlook: light to moderate easterly winds will continue across the eastern Caribbean during the next few days. A weak tropical wave will move across the Lesser Antilles and generate a marginal increase in shower activity over the islands during the forecast period. Another tropical wave accompanied by a low pressure system is located over the central tropical Atlantic. This wave is moving westward near 12 miles per hour or 19 kilometers per hour. Tropical cyclone development is not expected over the tropical Atlantic during the next 7 days. This has been your 6 a.m. weather report. Your forecaster, Vigil Saltibus.

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0: It's now 17 minutes after the hour of 7 a.m. Yeah. In St. Lucia in the Eastern Caribbean.
1: Filled with catastrophe, but she knows she can fight.
0: Welcome once again to the Breakfast Club on Radio 100 LNFM. This is Ms. V in the hot seat till 11 a.m. this morning.
1: She's

0: Kicking things off was Katy Perry with Raw, Sia with Unstoppable, and taking this one from Alicia Keys, Girl on Fire. Say good morning to my WhatsApp family. Auntie Jackie, Miss Mary, Miss Madeline, Miss Leota, good morning. Miss Antonia, happy, happy Thursday.
1: So bright she can burn your eyes.
0: Say good morning to my USVI family, linking up from early. DJ Top Shot and Mr. Ron. The man Ben. All of our USVI listeners, happy Thursday. Hey, Queen Satu, happy Thankful Thursday, Queen. Four, Miss Unica, Miss Beverly, and Miss Audrey. Good morning.

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1: 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I was
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2: 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This is The Breakfast Club.

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It is now 17 minutes to the hour of 8 a.m. 8 a.m. workers, you got 17 minutes to get to work on time and safely. And if you are driving yourself and enjoying the vibe, please be careful on the island's roads. Pay attention now. If you're on public transportation, journey mercies to you, your fellow passengers, and of course your driver. Hey driver, we got some precious cargo on board, so keep that in mind, right? Taking a double header there from Kiss Daniel. This one is called Buka, featuring Techno. Before that, we heard Necessary, featuring Phil Keys. And Limo Blaze opened things up with Desire, featuring Emma Dion.

And you just heard from Ira Starr, something called Rush. Before that, we heard Ola Kira within my Maserati. And Lo J, and featuring Sars and Chris Brown. And Mona Lisa. Wonder Banton with No Wahala. Fireboy DML and Asake with Bandana. It's now 8 a.m. in St. Lucia and the Eastern Caribbean. Closing things off is Oxlade with Kulosa. Get ready to take a short commercial break. When we get back, we turn the music around, continuing this Thankful Thursday. This is The Breakfast Club, Radio 100 and FM.

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It's now 13 minutes after the hour of 8 a.m. We're inside of a new hour on The Breakfast Club. Radio 100 Helen FM. Kicking things off as our very own Emran Henry. We're living my best life. And blessed life too. And after that, we had Turbulence with Undefeated. Taking this one from Bob Marley and the Wailers. Easy Skankin'. Hey, Chef Thaddeus, good morning to you. After now, 758. Happy Thursday. Officer Bernard and the A-team over at the GNFU. Good morning.

Singing this one from Lucky Dubé, Eyes of the Beholder. Before that, we had a double header from Peter Tosh, Stepping Razor and Legalize It. Not forgetting Bo Marley with Kaya. It's now 8:30 a.m. Time for a short commercial break. When we get back, your Creole word for the day. Keep it locked.

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A standard is a document used as a measure, norm, or model in comparative evaluations. They are an agreed way of providing a good or service. Get to know the Central Bureau of Standards, making quality and standards your way of life.

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1: Hello, I'm Joachim Duplessis. Welcome to the HTS ePoll. It's your opportunity to weigh in on the most pressing issues of the day. St. Lucia will celebrate La Marguerite or La Marguerite on October 17th. The flower festival began among enslaved and working class communities and remains a powerful expression of Creole culture. Members gather for church services, street parades, songs, dances, and the grand fete. But as Creole Heritage Month continues, some people are asking whether young St. Lucians are keeping the tradition alive. So we ask, do you think young St. Lucians are keeping the La Marguerite tradition alive? Remember, our ePoll team is always on the go to get your responses as well. Watch the HTS News Force from 7 p.m. for the results and a new discussion.
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K-O-N-M-E-N, no accent. An adjective, which means, number one, how much or how many. Example of the word used in a sentence of this meaning. Comer l'argent uni? How much money do you have? It also means so much or so many. Example. Magwe comer l'année déjà passée. Si te ka changé, méchanceté a yo te fait là. Toujours. Although many years had passed, he still remembered the bad things they did to him. Your bonus Creole word for today is the word cornet. K-O-N-N-E-T. Accent grave on the E. A verb which means to know. Example of the word used in a sentence of this meaning. Moi connais nom sala. I know that man. It also means to find out. Example. Si ou ja sab. Tale tout moun kay connait. If you already know, soon everyone will find out. There is also the phrase faire connaître, which means to introduce. Example, moi voulais faire connaître papa moi. I would like to introduce you to my father.

recap of your Creole word for today. The word comment. K-O-N-M-E-N, no accent. An adjective which means how much or how many. It also means so much or so many. Your bonus Creole word for today is the word cornet, K-O-N-N-E-T, accent grave on the E, a verb which means to know. It also means to find out. And there is the phrase faire connaître, which means to introduce. I want to say thank you for joining me for the Creole word for today, brought to you by Carrasco & Sons. Saying good morning to all of the business houses locked in. The maintenance guys limited. Good morning, Sunkiss Realtors. Happy Thursday. It's now 8 minutes to the hour of 9 a.m. At the top of the hour, we do have What Makes Me Mad with Mr. Stanley Lucien and yours truly. 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If you're celebrating a birthday today, happy and blessed birthday to you. If you're celebrating an anniversary, happy anniversary to you and yours. I want to say happy birthday to Ricardo Perry Leo. Happy and blessed birthday to you, sir, and joy to the fullest.

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Big up TC Brown, Grand Rising Rasta. Hey, Mitchell Moss Mixers, big up to you, my brother.

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Okay, let's welcome everyone listening to us, and of course a very special good one listening to us, and of course a very special good morning to you, wherever you may be, and welcome. This is What Makes Me Mad, of course.

0: The middle of the month is the middle of the week.
1: Yeah.
0: God, Vanetta.
1: Eve of the strong beginning. Of course.
0: Yeah, and
1: I want to say that this morning. Yeah. God, the month is rolling along.
0: Yeah.
1: The year is rolling along.
0: Yeah.
1: Mm-hmm.
0: And a quick notice here. The exhibition, I don't really like to call it the Labour Party exhibition, although it is that. And of... and universal adult suffrage, the journey, St. Lucia's journey, at least a significant part of it, and will be extended, that's according to Mr. Earl Huntley, who was our very special in-studio guest. And yesterday,
1: okay.
0: Very informative.
1: Very good.
0: Knowledgeable, on point, you know, yes. So it's going to be extended to Saturday. It's an opportunity. And of course, we are going to be requesting... that they bring it to Groseley. Somebody wrote me and said, yes, Sandy, I'm unable to make it to town.
1: Yeah.
0: I'd be happy if it's brought to Groseley.
1: Yeah, if it's going to the south, it should go to the north.
0: Would welcome that.
1: Mm-hmm.
0: But we want to see the schools. And you know, the other component of it, I would like to see that the United Workers Party puts on. It's a significant moment. And they were a very important part of the journey. Of course, they came about in 1964. But some of the elements that made up the United Workers Party were there from early.
1: Mm-hmm.
0: You know, so have your part of the journey too. It's educational, it's for all of St. Lucia.
1: Yeah.
0: It's a very significant moment. And I think, you know, everyone should really make use of this opportunity.
1: I actually took my nephew yesterday, Stanley.
0: You went there?
1: Yeah, I went yesterday. Unfortunately,
0: and
1: the books...
0: you brought your nephew?
1: Yeah, the books flew. They said hopefully by, like, this morning when they open again, they will have books available.
0: Good. That's good.
1: But, yeah, I was able to take him with me. And, you know, before that, I said, hey, I'm taking you on a mini field trip. So he's excited. He's like,
0: I hope you put him ice cream as well.
1: Don't worry, he was very well taken care of.
0: Okay.
1: But yeah, it opened his eyes a lot. And while I was there, a gentleman said to me, it's so good that I'm bringing, I'm bringing him with me because the young people really need to know that. It was really... the experience was really eye-opening for him, where he saw names that he's heard of, especially...
0: in social studies.
1: In the people of Morris Mason, and he finally seeing who, George F. L. Charles was and what he did. It's beyond him being named, an airport being named after him.
0: Yes,
1: so, it was really, really good for him. And he was like, oh, so this is who this person is, and this is who this person is. And, you know, he said, he's heard the names.
0: Yeah, that's lovely.
1: I think that's
0: significant enough a moment that it should actually be a road trip. You go to the various, let people understand that journey, what happened and what we take for granted that, you know, we had it before a lot of other countries. Some countries still don't have it. You have the right to select who, you know, your leader is, who your leaders are. That's hugely significant. But understanding our peculiar journey, and I think it's important. The schools are supposed to be brought in on it. I think the United Workers Party is supposed to portray its very important part of that journey. At one point, the party dominated and politics in St. Lucia from 64 to 69. And then from 82 to 87, huge chunks.
1: And
0: since 2001, they've been sharing, except this time around, you know, the musical chairs didn't continue. And so there should be lots documented in terms of and the UWP part of that journey too, because it's for all of St. Lucia for us to understand what it means, because we often take it for granted. We often, so often take it for granted. Yes, Vanetta, enough said on that.
1: Yeah.
0: All right, so far so good for you?
1: So far so good.
0: All right.
1: So far so good. It's been an interesting morning.
0: All right.
1: I'll just say that.
0: All right. You know, generally when people say interesting, it's not looked upon in a very positive way. Huh? And there's an expression, an English expression, let your thing be interesting. I'll get the exact phrase, but a lot of people misinterpret what it means, thinking it's something positive when it's not.
1: Mm.
0: Yeah.
1: Yeah.
0: Okay, but we'll get to that. We'll get to that at some point.
1: We will get to that.
0: the news.
1: Yes, Stanley.
0: And at some point, the

0: Senator, we need to just, you know, we always look back at history, and of course I'm fixated on, I like history generally, and I like, obviously I have to like and Caribbean history and want to know more about Senegal history. I like European history, but what I'm looking at right now, I'm looking at three very, I don't want to use a word for that, but I don't have a choice. Okay, let me say impactful and revolutions.
1: Mm-hmm.
0: And, you know, the way they changed the world. So you're talking about the American Revolution, which ended in effectively 1776, although the British remained there till about 1783. But, yeah, and America becoming independent, the revolution, whatever led to this.
1: Mm-hmm.
0: And then we look at the French Revolution and that impact, not only on the French society, on all of Europe, on all of the world. And then we come back to the Caribbean and look at the Haitian Revolution and what it meant.
1: Right.
0: You know, and you know, very, very, and the interesting thing about it, just in a nutshell, we're not going deep into this, is how all of it is interconnected. And the American Revolution would not have been won without the assistance of other enemies of the English. Remember the colonists were fighting against the English.
1: Mm-hmm.
0: Initially, it wasn't for independence. You know, they say, hey, we want representation in London. We're paying taxes and everything else. Mm. That's one of it. But they wanted to go beyond the Appalachian Mountains that the British say, hey, no, we're stopping here. We're not extending further. But they were more ambitious. And they say, no, no, we're going right through. They were thinking continental. But anyway, so it could not have been won without the assistance of the Spanish, but very critically without the assistance of the French, who they thought, okay, that's an opportunity for us to, you know, put one, you know, in the eyes of the British. And that comes against the seven-year war that they had lost to England. And so they invested heavily men and money in it. Now, some of these men returned back to France and they say, hey, but we just fought to topple a king. And how comes you have a king in France? And, you know, so they got a little excited. That along with France was going through a terrible harvest thanks to the volcanoes in Iceland erupting constantly. A horrible, horrible harvest.
1: Mm-hmm.
0: And lots of things going on. They've lost a few wars. So there was a lot of, you know, and then again, a lot of propaganda against the royals. So they fell. The French Revolution went on and fell. But here it is. So that's a link, you know. Also, because they were bankrupted after assisting America, they had no money to help themselves. And then, because of the French Revolution, you had the Haitian Revolution.
1: Mm-hmm.
0: So you had people in Haiti saying, but hold on, you were just fighting for, you know, equality, brotherhood, and, you know, equality, fraternity, and, I'm losing the other one. Mm-hmm. Yes. And here we are in Haiti, we were slaves. And so, you know, the contradiction and it brought about. So I'm just saying, the links. Often things we think are disconnected aren't. And this one is a little more obvious, but we have others. Yeah, Vanessa, sorry, taking you on that journey.
1: You just brought me back to secondary school, and I'm remembering the revolutions that were focused on in history was the American Revolution and the Haitian Revolution.
0: Okay. Oh, you all didn't look at the French?
1: If we did, it was very light, but I remember them so distinctly because we had projects on them.
0: Okay.
1: Especially with, you know, focus on Toussaint Louverture. Then we had a focus on the American Revolution. And when you were saying about representation, I remember we actually had group work and we had to, you know, we've studied the Boston Tea Party and no taxation without representation and all of the different flags. I remember that distinctly.
0: Yeah.
1: And I'm like realizing, I'm saying to myself, look at that. We're focusing on, like, in hindsight, of course, as I'm here now, I'm saying we're focusing on these revolutions, which are important, but then there's nothing touching any sort of African history beyond slavery.
0: Oh, yeah.
1: Beyond
0: there's a lot. There's a lot.
1: And there's so much.
0: But it's not. It hasn't been told.
1: Mm-hmm.
0: And there's also, we need to talk about revolts happening in other islands, in Guadeloupe, in St. Lucia.
1: In St. Lucia,
0: So we need to talk about that and delve a little into it. Okay. Mm-hmm. Let's look at the news.
1: Okay. Vanessa. So, in the headlines we have here. Another day of eye-opening testimony in the Commission of Inquiry into the deadly Anschutz boat crash. One driver charged in connection with the Kazaba crash that left two students badly hurt. And Grozile is set to get its youngest mayor ever as 31-year-old Jürgen Montuth prepares to take the chain of office.
0: Okay.
1: Yes. Right.
0: Where do you start?
1: Where do I start? What do you think I'm going to start, Stanley?
0: I can tell you. I'm in crystal ball.
1: Let's see.
0: Should I write it?
1: Yeah?
0: Should I write it?
1: Write it down.
0: I think I can read your mind.
1: Write it down.
0: Now, you'll try not to go where... I know that. But let's see. I know that. Let's
1: write
0: go.
1: Write it down. Okay. So, I will start with... I'll start with... A driver has been charged, and I know
0: that's not where you wanted to go.
1: That's where I was gonna go for real.
0: You wanted to go to the council. Okay, let's go. Let's go there.
1: Okay, so it says here a driver has been charged following a serious crash in Kazaba last month. Cuthbert Mathre appeared in court and was granted $3,000 bail. Excuse me. He faces a charge of dangerous driving. The September 18th collision involved a white pickup truck and a black sedan traveling in opposite directions. And two parked construction vehicles and three pedestrians were also struck in that incident.
0: That's just a charge of dangerous driving?
1: Dangerous driving.
0: Because that's I can all drive dangerously. Just like a few days ago, I'm heading to Grozile. And just by just passing the Bonte Bridge, a guy passes me. And I'm thinking, wow. And someone is trying to get out of the Rodney B. Marina and seeing this mad driver. He almost hit this guy. And there's a speed bump along the way. And I'm saying, crazy. Okay, so the point I'm making, you can drive dangerously and without having any impact on anyone. But you can drive dangerously and change their lives. Of especially young people.
1: Exactly.
0: Completely. You've changed their lives. That's a different thing. So I don't know. Maybe it'll be fleshed out. But it's not just a question of you driving
1: dangerously. It's more than dangerous driving to me.
0: It's the impact you had as a consequence of your crazy driving.
1: A young man is one leg less.
0: Yeah,
1: a promising sports person.
0: Even if he was like, you know, I mean... Some of the guys who never play any sport, but still he had his life to live.
1: And his life has changed.
0: And in that area, I think in that area, what's the thing for fast driving in that area?
1: That Kazaba, I don't know. Yeah. I really don't know.
0: The road is narrow, as usual.
1: Exactly.
0: No sidewalks. You know, we feature in that area. We don't like sidewalks. I don't know what sidewalks did to us. And even when we have them, we get rid of them. But anyway,
1: we park vehicles on them. Yeah.
0: So no sidewalks, and then another practice of ours: you park on a narrow road, you take half of it. So this guy now driving and driving crazily. So you see all of the elements coming to play there. Some students returning home from school, and you know that's it. Their life is changed forever. The torture, the pain, the trauma,
1: recovery.
0: And then the impact on their ability to do things.
1: Yeah.
0: All right. So let's see how that plays out.
1: Okay, Stanley. Still at home, we have here who was in command, what licenses were held, and which safety procedures were followed, dominated the first day of the Anschutz Commission of Inquiry. Eyewitnesses, the captain, and seafarers described the collision that killed four people. So this is continuing, Stanley.
0: Yeah.
1: Public hearings are continuing.
0: And people are interested. You see this?
1: Yeah.
0: People, because you have to go around and listen, and I listen to people having discussions on it. People are interested.
1: There was a story attached to this, Stanley. And you know, just listening to some of the accounts, even by, you know, the captain and those who were, you know, in charge of the boats and stuff of that nature. And I'm saying, look at how And again, too, I saw a contact of mine on Facebook said, watching this commission of inquiry and just watching this entire inquiry really shows how fortunate I am to survive a boat ride. And that is so true.
0: Okay.
1: In my opinion, I share that same opinion. I've been on a few boat rides, not many, but I've been on a few, but not in the night, but I've been on a few boat rides. And based on the testimony of some of the people, you know, it's, you know, you are responsible for a vessel and you're still involving alcohol in the midst of this.
0: But these boat rides, typically, I mean, you hope that the captain and crew and do not imbibe. You're hoping. But there's a lot of alcohol.
1: The reality is they do.
0: And I'm not saying they are. There have been cases caught on tape where you see a guy clearly under the influence.
1: Clearly doesn't know where he's going.
0: And but you're just hoping that the captain and crew are responsible enough to understand that they cannot get involved in this.
1: Yeah.
0: They have a role to play. They're not part in. And but again, it comes to standards and upholding standards.
1: Mm-hmm.
0: And, you know, there's so much to look at, and let's follow this closely.
1: And see what's coming out of it.
0: The boat guys, it goes beyond them. It goes beyond them. Let's see where this inquiry takes us.
1: Yeah.
0: Let's see where it takes us.
1: Yep.
0: Mm.
1: All right, Stanley, continuing here, we have 31-year-old Jürgen Montuth, a son of former Grozily MP Leonard Spider Montuth, is set to make history as the next mayor of Grozily, becoming the youngest person to hold the position.
0: Yeah.
1: The announcement came from incumbent MP Kensim Casimir, who posted the appointment on his social media page. Montuth, who hails from Marie Therese Street, is expected to be sworn in alongside a new council next week.
0: Okay, it would be interesting. I had names floating around in terms of who are the members of the council for Grozily. It seems to be a very youthful council, but his appointment, let's be honest, is a very interesting one. And
1: your tone when you said interesting.
0: Yeah, but he's the son of, it's no secret, and then at Spider Montuth, who is, I mean, who represented Grozily twice, and as a United Workers Party, you know, candidate, representative, and so, you know, for his son to now moving across, and in some circles his son was seen as the heir apparent for the father.
1: Is that so?
0: Yeah, under a UWP ticket.
1: Uh-huh.
0: Yeah, so it's interesting what has happened, and
1: but becoming big, okay.
0: But he's a young man, just a quick one on that. Uh-huh. I mean, I know him very well.
1: Okay.
0: He's a young man of a lot of potential, very well qualified, a lot of potential.
1: Mm.
0: And obviously with and political aspirations as well. You know, so let's see how that whole thing shapes up, especially in the context. You heard Mr. Huntley saying, and definitely the boundaries are going to be, you know, adjusted, you know, the number of constituencies, because what happens in Grozily, or what's the reality in Grozily with in excess of 30 something, and it might even reach 40,000
1: by the next election,
0: which would mean it would be the size of several constituencies together. That's not tenable, and it's not consistent with what the constitution says, that the constituencies ought to be as equal as possible in terms of, you know, the people they represent.
1: You know,
0: so there's some addressing to be done there.
1: Okay.
0: And so that's that adds a little buzz to the politics, the local politics. And we need to talk about the local government in a very serious way as well in St. Lucia, because what happened in the early 1980s and has never been redressed. In other words, the suspension of local government elections. So, and you know, that's what politicians do. So it was suspended by one and people frowned upon it. Hey, where are we going? And you know, it would just have been noted as a temporary suspension. And okay, that was the Labour Party. They never held the election. the United Workers Party came and they were there for 15 years. They never corrected it because it was convenient for them. The Labour Party came back and they were there for two terms. They never corrected it. A lot of talk, a lot of, you know, and white paper here, this, that going on. They never corrected it because it doesn't suit the interest of the politician to correct it. It does not. Labour, UWP, they're not going to correct it. They'll make some little adjustments there. It suits them, what exists right now.
1: So when you say local government, you're saying, well, local government elections, right? Are you saying that there was a time where people of the different constituencies could have voted for a mayor and whatnot, very like council?
0: Very much so. You voted for your council.
1: Oh.
0: And in Castries, it was bigger, and Ms. Hunty was pointing to that, than ever, because and the Castries board, before it was called the council, had tremendous power. And they also had a lot of assets. The that's why they continue to have a stake in Lucilect, you know. That's the history, because initially they controlled and, you know, the power supply
1: in the city.
0: They had other things as well going on. So it was a big thing at that time. It was also a trading ground for aspiring politicians.
1: Okay.
0: So, you know, you dip your toe in there and get an understanding of what it means to represent people, accountability and all of those various things. So it's a step backward that we've taken, and it suits all politicians not to address it. It's not going to be addressed.
1: So basically,
0: substantially, it's not going to be addressed.
1: So basically, what's happening right now with mayors, there was recently a mayor of Soufré, being appointed, and now Grozile.
0: Yeah.
1: So are these people and the councils, are these people chosen?
0: Yeah, they're chosen by the rep.
1: By the rep.
0: Yeah. I know. Officially, they'll tell you that, okay, it has to be basically stamped, approved by, you know, maybe the minister for local government, or whatever, they work together. But it's effectively the rep deciding, hey, I want this person, that person. Now, it can be an efficient system, because what could happen is, and the local government sometimes, you know, can be at odds with the minister, and it can create some inefficiency. So if it's, hey, I select my team, so we know where we're going, we're on the same page, and we work in harmony, you know, but that's not the way the system was designed. And they all know it. If you live in a place like the UK, the local government has tremendous power, raises taxes. In the UK, the local government is responsible for elections, for education. Education, they have serious, and obviously sanitation is their responsibility too.
1: Right.
0: And they collect taxes, serious taxes, all for building. It's the responsibility of the local council. So you apply, you have a plan, you apply. It has to go through the local council. They're the ones, and, you know, along with, you know, the planning department. But they're the ones deciding, we want that, we don't want this.
1: But I think the local government, just us talking about it, and because I'm learning a lot of new things, because if you said from the early 80s, this was supposed to be temporarily suspended.
0: Yeah.
1: I mean, I was born in the 80s, so I came into this world not knowing about this.
0: Yes.
1: Wouldn't you say, Stanley, that this, but having an established local government in the different constituencies will actually help the MPs reach or delegate, help the MP delegate responsibility, reach the people more? There would be a more organized system communication.
0: Fantastic, Vanessa.
1: Because
0: it's supposed
1: MPs
0: to take away the load. Now you hear MPs saying, boy, I have so much to do.
1: Yeah.
0: You have so much to do. It's because, and there's not that
1: delegation of responsibility. I understand.
0: And so
1: now,
0: because the local government was supposed to be taking care of a lot of the things people come to you for, but, you know, the local government, basically, they have a budget. They've been given a meager amount. Everything they have to do, they have to go to the PS of local government. It's, how should I put it, it's largely empty.
1: So basically, the Ministry of Local Government doesn't really have a lot of things overseeing then.
0: They don't have serious responsibility, and whatever responsibility they have, It may vary in different constituencies.
1: You're right.
0: It's just, how should I put it? I don't know how to describe it, but it's not effective.
1: So are the youth and sports councils of the different constituencies under local government?
0: No.
1: So the youth and sports councils...
0: These are separate things. Yeah.
1: Oh, okay, because there are different youth and sports councils for the different constituencies. Different, so that's something aside from the councils of the constituencies. Okay, understood.
0: So as it stands, you go to your rep for all things that before fell under the purview of the local government. But, you know, we have bastardized, if you like, that whole system, and it's not about to be corrected. It has some efficiencies as well, I'll tell you that. It does have, you know, so you don't have, you know, it a lot of the red tape, it diminishes it. So you can get something done if the minister is inclined to get in a particular thing that he doesn't have obstacles in his way.
1: Right,
0: to see the local government say, no, this is not the direction we want to go.
1: Yeah,
0: and this and that, and heads be knocked. So it has that advantage.
1: I think that's the advantage, has been leaned upon a lot.
0: Yeah. So it's a true winner's take it all. When you come and you win and you're the representative for let's say VA Fort South, or you represent for Sufra, wherever, you're the one, you're the, like they say, lord of all you survey. Yeah. My right, there's none to dispute.
1: I see.
0: From the center right down to the bay.
1: Well,
0: I am lord of the fowl and the brute.
1: Written by?
0: Oh, God, I'm sure you know.
1: No, sure I don't. it's a learning experience today for me. I'm happy to learn that, because honestly, I have been very clueless when it comes to the local government. Because you hear Ministry of Local Government and you're wondering, okay, local government, a lot of.
0: But you would have been a good person to put on the local government for Grozile.
1: Oh.
0: Yeah. Of course.
1: You see, you and your Grozile South. It's local
0: either
1: government.
0: So you're not, you know. We give you a temporary stay.
1: One of us, excuse me, please.
0: We give you a temporary stay. We might have to withdraw this.
1: That's it, Jean Bois.
0: Okay.
1: All right. Okay, so Stanley, let's touch on some sports news. I know we're a little beyond our time.
0: Yeah.
1: Our listeners, bear with us a little bit. West Indies defeated India by 24 runs in the fourth T20 international in Hyderabad. Hyderabad, yeah. To level the 5-match series 2-2. Skipper Shai Hope led to the charge for the visitors, smashing an unbeaten 102 off
0: this 50 guy is
1: balls.
0: On fire.
1: Yeah, to power West Indies to 247 for 3.
0: Yes.
1: That's very good. 247 for 3 is very good.
0: Hope is on fire.
1: Wow. That's awesome.
0: Yeah, he's top of the world. Sorry, I hope I'm not jumping the gun there. He's really.
1: So it also says here that India's chase started strong with Sanju Samson scoring a rapid 56 off 23 deliveries before his exit triggered a collapse. Paceman Kimo Paul tore through the host nation's batting lineup, securing a decisive 5-wicket haul for 41 runs. And despite
0: impressive.
1: Late hitting effort from Nitish Kumar Reddy, India was bowled out for 223 in 19.3 overs.
0: Yeah. I'm on the BBC's site and for cricket, sports cricket, and I see nothing of this. Could you imagine?
1: Are you serious?
0: Yeah.
1: Huh.
0: Yeah.
1: Interesting.
0: And I mean, a major cricket nation like India and, you know, the West Indies, but it's not featured there. You'd have to dig a little deeper to find it. But very, very impressive by the West Indies. And what's happening clearly is I'm not speaking ahead of myself to say there are clear signs of the rebuilding of the West Indies. Clear signs. So, and let's give Sammy some time and space. Let him build his side.
1: Yeah.
0: We know how his efforts were initially, let's say, it sabotaged. So you had guys at their prime who refused to play for the West Indies. They refused when we needed them most. We should never forget it.
1: Yeah.
0: We should absolutely never forget it.
1: Mm.
0: You know, when we needed them most, they said no to the West Indies.
1: Mm.
0: Yeah, at a point where we really, really needed them.
1: Yeah.
0: But West Indies has trotted along. They've made progress. and they've been competitive, even if in cases where they've lost, they've been competitive, which is what you want to see. And now you're playing India against India, the series, and is leveled with, you know, the last game to play as the decider. That's phenomenal. Let's hope we go into this last game and, you know, with all the confidence in the world, and we come out victorious.
1: That's right. Okay.
0: We take a break?
1: Yes, we should.
0: Let's do that.
1: When we get back, we'll touch on a couple more stories.
0: Very, very interesting program. In the making.
1: Very interesting program.
0: So don't go away. Stay with us.
1: We'll be right back.

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0: Okay, welcome back. And of course, we have with us two very interesting guests. We're talking World Food Day and events happening to commemorate this very important day in St. Lucia. So let's say good morning and welcome to Kathleen Kade Andrew.
1: That's me.
0: Okay, she's the events coordinator. And Mauricio Wilson.
2: Yes.
0: And Mauricio, you're from the Ministry of Agriculture. Both of you, yeah, but you're the agricultural officer.
2: Right.
0: Now, very important, World Food Day. And what are we doing in St. Lucia to, you know, just highlight all of the important things about World Food Day? Let's start with you, Kathleen.
1: Okay, so World Food Day, it's not just celebrated here in St. Lucia. It's a worldwide event.
0: Yeah.
1: And the observation is actually on Friday, the 16th of October. And in St. Lucia, what we usually do is have a festival with all types of anything to do with food.
0: Yeah.
1: And then what makes this one even more special and the celebration coming during the Creole Heritage Month,
0: makes
1: it even more special.
0: Yeah.
1: Because, you know, when you speak St. Lucia and you speak food, you more get those authentic kind of Creole thing. That's what makes us unique and special.
0: Yes.
1: So we are happy that it's celebrated in October.
0: Mm-hmm.
1: So then on Sunday the 18th, we're going to have a huge celebration at the ODSA IRDC.
0: Okay.
1: That's right there with, people call it the boxing plant, the ODSA boxing plant.
0: Yes,
1: yes, that's opposite the Pentecostal church. We'll be starting there with a farmer's market from 6 a.m. So there you'll get some crop produce. You will get beef, like meats and stuff.
0: Yeah.
1: We have some butchers there. We have some farmers and vendors who will be selling their produce. So persons are invited to come from 6 a.m. Now, of course, if you come from 6 a.m., you'll think, hey, I have to spend the whole day. Come, get your produce, go home, get ready, come back for the celebration at 1 p.m.
0: Okay.
1: Now, between that time, between 6 a.m. and 1 p.m., we'll have things happening also, because all our units at the Ministry of Agriculture will be working with us on this World Food Day. Now, like I mentioned, it's a worldwide event.
0: Yes.
1: And the theme for this year is Innovate Today, Nourish Tomorrow.
0: Mm-hmm. Innovate Today, Nourish Tomorrow. Let's
1: now
0: bring in
1: this. Now, think about Innovate Today, Nourish Tomorrow, and think of agriculture.
0: Yeah.
1: So there's so much happening in agriculture where innovation is concerned. So our units will be putting this on display. So persons will realize that agriculture is not hard labor. You know, long ago when you're a farmer, you just think of a man in the sun with a pickaxe and a fork and a spade. And then when he gets home, he's beat. His clothes all torn. There are so many fancy ways to do agriculture now.
0: Yeah.
1: So these are, on Sunday, you'll be seeing firsthand, you know, those little things you can use to have hobby farming. That's something our minister has been promoting. Our ministry has been promoting. I'm sure you've heard the Prime Minister spoke about it. There's hobby farming where people are allowed to have a whole production right there in your backyard, in your balcony, in your front yard. So these are things that you could come and learn about on Sunday at the World Food Fair.
0: Okay.
1: Yeah.
0: And Mauricio, let's bring you in here. And in terms of the farming community, how has that been networked? And to ensure, you know, serious participation of a group that's very pivotal to this whole World Food Day.
3: Okay, so normally this World Food Day event that we're having, it's been a staple in the ministry's calendar of activities for over a decade now, consistently. And what we try to do is bring in the farmers. First of all, you get a free booth. So the concessionaires, the farmers, whoever they are, they do not pay.
0: Okay.
3: For that book.
0: Okay.
3: So it's free. So that that's like come and make all your money, make all your profit. What we do normally, we try to promote a particular produce locally grown. So this is a t-shirt from the past. We had cocoa and coconut.
0: Okay.
3: So that's where we allow those people that produce these things to come. If you have a processed product from one of the whatever that we're promoting for that year, we invite all those processors.
0: Yes.
3: If you're a primary farmer that just producing just the coconut or whatever produce it is, you come in to sell on that day.
1: And so, showcase.
0: Yes.
3: So we try to promote that Eat Fresh St. Lucia's best. So whatever that we're promoting at this year is just
0: I miss that theme. Eat
3: fresh St. Lucia's best.
0: Okay, lovely.
3: So whatever theme, whatever World Food Day theme there is,
0: yeah,
3: we put
1: this
3: it.
1: This is, yeah.
3: Yeah, yes, we align it.
0: Yes, you have a theme.
3: Yes, so we had a Seamus Festival some time ago. We had a cocoa. We had, it's just a number.
0: Yes.
3: This year we're just doing general, general okay. product. We're not focusing on any one.
0: Yeah.
3: Although we have that Seamus
1: Festival on Thursday.
3: Next week.
1: Yeah, yes. This is going to happen right there in the center of Castries in the Derek Walcott Square. So that's another event that's going to happen on Thursday. And of course, all of these is part of the whole celebration.
0: Yeah,
1: So, yes, so persons will get an opportunity to go and view firsthand the Seamus products and stuff, the byproducts of Seamus, and meet our farmers and stuff who are producers of that. But of course, our focus today is on the event for Sunday.
0: On Sunday, yeah.
1: Yes. And we really want St. Lucians to come out.
0: Well, what about the participation of the farmers? How has that been so far?
1: It has been really, really positive.
0: Is it across the island?
1: Across the island, yeah. Okay. We're not
3: across
1: focused.
3: The
1: yeah, across
3: the
1: sectors. Yeah.
3: Animals, crops.
0: Yes.
1: Now, I mean, and then you see, Sunday is going to be a family fan field day.
3: Mm-hmm.
1: So we have something called, we have a petting zoo, where you'll meet all those animals, you know, so small animals. People will even get an opportunity to purchase animals if
0: okay,
1: they want to, yes.
0: Okay, okay.
1: So we have a petting zoo.
0: Rabbits to...
1: Rabbits and, there's some surprises, but maybe I could let it out. That'll get people excited.
3: Yes.
1: Okay. You know, some of those exotic animals we have in St. Lucia will be on display also.
0: All right.
1: Yes, and we have you ever seen a peacock in St. Lucia?
0: I'm not sure.
1: You need to come on Sunday, Stanley, because we will have peacocks on display.
0: Okay. So we have peacock farms in St. Lucia.
1: I was saying, yes.
0: Yes.
1: Absolutely.
0: Okay.
1: So we need people to come out. So it's not just persons who are maybe have some connection with farming or want to get into farming. There's something for the children. There's something for the mothers. There's something for the chefs, the wannabe chefs.
0: Yes.
1: One of our units that will be on full display is the hydroponics, the engineering department with the hydroponic system. We're going to have this on display. And then plus, we have a live cooking demonstration from the hotel.
0: Okay.
1: And then they'll be using produce from our hydroponics unit.
0: Mm-hmm. Yeah. Now, St. Lucians like their food in terms of when they go out to those events. To buy things to eat.
1: Consistently say lacking the food.
0: Okay,
1: let me explain to you because we try to mix it. You know what's authentic to St. Lucians? Like you go, you get up maybe a barbecue chicken, a fried chicken, or this or that.
0: Yeah.
1: We have bouillon. We have a taste of, like I mentioned earlier, we are in the Creole heritage, man.
0: Yes.
1: So you will get a taste of Creole cuisine right there.
3: Yeah.
1: So people don't have to wait till next Sunday to taste those wild meats. And taste, you know, the turtle, the this, the that, all of this will be there on display, a bouillon, a this. There'll be a variety. So we are really excited. We are prepared for St. Lucia.
0: Yeah.
1: Is St. Lucia ready
0: for us? And tell us, Mauricia, in terms of the educational part of
1: it.
3: Oh, yes.
0: Yeah.
3: Mm-hmm. So, like Kathleen explained earlier, we're going to be having the different units of the Ministry of Agriculture showcase, having their displays on and ready to give the public information. So if you're interested in something, you could get that information right there.
0: Yes.
3: We will have the schools will be there because we try to encourage the schools.
0: Okay.
3: So definitely the education aspect is definitely there.
0: Right.
3: You need more information, there will be people there to give you that information.
0: Okay.
1: Now, speaking of the schools, there's actually a competition that went on with the schools and it's ongoing now, and we will have four of our finalists right there on display. Yes, because
0: what is the competition about?
1: The competition is about the, hold on, let me give you the proper information. So it's Agri Innovation Competition for Primary Schools.
0: Oh, primary schools.
1: Yes. So the competition is designed to introduce primary school students to agriculture as a field of innovation.
0: Mm-hmm.
1: Yes. So entrepreneurship, science, and sustainable development. It encourages students to think critically, identify challenges within their communities, and to develop practical solutions that can contribute to the future of agriculture in St. Lucia.
0: Okay.
1: So like I mentioned, the program is going on. The theme this year is empowering young minds in creating sustainable agri-solutions. So what we're doing is encouraging our children to see themselves not merely as consumers of agricultural products, but as future farmers, scientists, agropreneurs, engineers, and innovators. The initiative to food security, climate resilience, environmental sustainability and national development. These are the things we are promoting among the schools. And acknowledgement of, we have main sponsors, like the Ministry of Agriculture is one of these, ICA. And Hotel Chocolat came on board also with us, yes. And then what we really want to thank those sponsors, because their support help us to reinforce the product, the message that agriculture extends beyond production. It goes far beyond this. It includes processing, product development, innovation, business ideas and development and opportunities for young people. And of course, if we don't start in the primary schools, by the time they get to secondary schools and our tertiary,
0: so
1: we really have this program, and then the schools will be on display. Our four finalists will be on display, and the public will get an opportunity to help us judge these students. So the public is part of the whole program. So when you get to the schools booth, you will have an opportunity to go in there and say, okay, I think this one. And then prizes will be given to the schools to encourage and motivate them. And speaking of schools, we also have Sir Arthur. Arthur, you know, they have the farming sector, right? So they will be on display with some of their products and innovation happening in that part of the, well, educational
0: So we've seen of late and a number of St. Lucian entrepreneurs and actually getting involved in agro-processing. So we've seen, you know, packaging from breadfruit to
1: goosebumps because I'm so excited to see how young people are so involved in agro-processing. I mean, as we speak right now, the ministry and the minister is engaging with the farmers through our region meetings. We've had three of them last week. There's a break this week, and we continue next week, where she's meeting the farmers. So every night for next week, we'll be meeting a different region. And then at one of them, I was so impressed when I saw those young farmers talking about them. I'm like, I thought agriculture died. And then to see the passion that these young people have. When I heard one farmer said, between three of us, three young farmers, we produce over 21,000 heads of lettuce. I think, is it per week or per month? I don't want to miscalculate, but it's one of these. I'm like, in St. Lucia, through agro-processing. I mean, what do we need again, Stanley? We have our young people who are involved. It's us making the process, you know, available to them so they could know. So all of these are tied in to what's happening on Sunday. So persons come then, and while you're there, you could just, an idea just come to mind. Because you see something that speaks to you, something that you can be engaged in. I mean, there's so much money in farming.
3: So much.
0: But there's also, critically, a lot of wastage in farming.
1: Yes.
0: I mean, I go to the market, I haven't been of late, and you feel for the retailers there, because a huge percentage of the, particularly the fruits, and I guess it's in a hot area, get wasted. So much so that there's an important business of people collecting.
1: So that is where agro-processing comes in. Because we don't have to be selling our fruits right there at the market. We can do so many other things with it.
0: But also the marketing as well. Now the vegetable farmers have complained that you don't have the parking facility for people who want to come and patronize. It's very difficult for them. I've heard people complain to say, yeah, I want to go to the market, but I'm going to be carrying heavy load back. So I don't want to be parking all the way down
1: at the car park or something. Suddenly, I mean, of course you'd appreciate that when the market was built, we didn't have so many cars in St. Lucia. So maybe right now it's a time where, I mean, the government can invest in the market, and maybe this is in the pipeline, we don't know.
0: No, but also a degree of creativity on that
1: that
0: we could say,
1: Stanley,
0: this road, okay, you're allowed half an hour, 40 minutes, you come there 40 minutes, so people, there's a rotation. You know, for people to come in, go get their produce and get out.
1: Yes, it's discipline too, that's one. And the other thing to Stanley, our vendors and farmers and stuff, they too have to get creative.
0: As well.
1: I mean, if you were to travel around the Caribbean, you'd see produce being sold not just in the central city, you know.
3: Right.
1: You get produce, people form markets along the road, along the highways and stuff, and it's viable. You know, it's viable. So it's not, it's up to us to decide, hey, this is not working for me. It's not working for my customers.
0: Yeah, let me try
1: to do something different. But then we just want to follow the same route all the time.
0: Yeah.
1: I mean, this market was there when I was a little girl, and that's a long time ago.
0: But
1: so
0: there's a special charm about the market.
1: There is. Yes, I mean, and sure. even what obtains, when I used to go there with my mom, because she was, my father was a farmer, my mother was a vendor.
0: Okay.
1: And I mean, I used to get excited just to go and sit at the market with them for the day. It was really exciting.
0: It's an experience.
1: It is an experience. I mean, it's something that people like Mauricio may not have experienced.
3: I
1: she's much younger.
3: I am part of Helen's daughters.
0: Oh, yeah. I wanted to bring in Helen's daughters.
3: Yeah. So I participate in the farmers market. So I have that experience.
0: At what level do you participate?
3: I sell plants. I'm also an agripreneur, so I sell potted herbs and indoor air purifying plants. So I sign up when they have markets, and I take part. But I take part in the other activities as well.
0: Okay.
3: But I love the market.
0: You said you are defining
1: agripreneur,
3: an agricultural entrepreneur.
0: Yes. Okay. All right. Okay.
3: So while I work for the ministry, I have a passion.
0: Okay. And so you do some moonlighting too.
3: Yes. And education.
0: Okay. Yeah, because we see them, is it almost weekly they're at?
3: Bi-weekly.
0: Yes. Okay, yes. And so very interesting.
3: Very.
0: And are they going to be represented there?
3: Yes, we have our agri processors there.
1: Okay.
3: Helen's daughters.
1: Yes. Imagine you hear somebody say they make soap out of goat milk. You have to come.
0: Yeah.
1: So Stanley, I mean, when my agri-processor, I'm like, I said, oh my God, I did one of those. And she says she has some products she made. I think even pawpaw soap and all of these things.
0: Okay, yeah, there's been a degree of innovation.
1: There is a great degree of innovation.
0: Yeah, one of the things we need to look at is scaling up.
1: Mm-hmm.
0: So one, you need to have a high standard, and things have to be well presented. But you need to, if it has to be profitable, you need to be, if you can make and sell 20, it's just a hobby.
1: Yeah, it's creating the market and all of this.
0: Yes, the market, but the ability to scale up.
1: Mm-hmm. You know, Stanley, yeah. I mean, I'm happy you said that, because recently when we attended Caribbean Week of Agriculture,
0: mm-hmm.
1: and then you see some of the byproducts of things like sea moss and stuff,
0: mm-hmm. yeah.
1: and you're like, hey, where's St. Lucia? And I was so happy, like, again, at our farmers' meeting, when minister was like encouraging those farmers, hey, we need to do this, we need your support. Because the government can come and say, I'm putting agri-processing units there, hey, and then the farmers or the people are not interested. What's going to happen to it?
0: So
1: you need to get that motivation from those people that who have the passion for it. Because when a CMOS farmer sells his CMOS for $5 a pound and ships it to London, and then you go to a trade show and then you hear, hey, those byproducts being sold for how much? You know,
0: who is
1: benefiting?
0: Yeah.
1: Not us.
0: So, these are things
1: I know the government is interested in investing in, but then we need to get our people on board.
0: Yes,
1: you know?
0: For sure.
1: So you can't just be, hey, you're so passionate about CMOS today, or I'm going to use breadfruit to do this and that, and then tomorrow, like, I ain't in the mood for that.
3: I find that commerce along with the export solution, they're doing really well trying to promote exporting products.
1: And this is why, I mean, everything, there's a network, it works. Yeah. We cannot be independent of export, we cannot be independent of commerce. All these different organizations and have to be working hand in hand with the farmers. So it's like a whole circle.
0: Yeah. And now, I know that's beyond your purview, but do you hear of any thought of probably replicating and this activity somehow in the South as well?
1: Absolutely. Okay. It's not something that's...
0: No, Sunday, all of it is happening at OTSA.
1: I mean, there are other festivals that the ministry observe.
0: Yeah.
1: So it's not just World Food Day. This year, World Food Day is there. Then there's the Seafood Festival coming
3: up.
1: And usually it goes there. So this year, this time, we plan to go down south. So we take it all over the island.
0: But with all of what's been put in place and all of what you speak of, the involvement of the students and the whole farming community, the hobby farming represented there, and it would probably be a nice idea to have that also maybe two Sundays, maybe after Junekeo, somewhere, down in the south.
1: Yeah, that would make sense, Stanley.
0: It has gone
1: around the island.
3: We have brought it around the island.
0: Okay.
3: We had it in
0: I'm saying this time around, with all of what's been put there.
1: I mean,
0: so because Yeah, it's easy. You could say, well, you know, St. Lucia is just 20 miles away, but, you know, we know travel in St. Lucia.
1: Yeah, but then speaking of travel, this is important. We have created some...
0: shuttle?
1: Agreement to the Minibus Association.
0: Okay, nice.
1: They are on board with us. Oh, so transportation on Sunday is not a...
0: So from where to where? So
1: from
0: people
1: all
0: in Castries?
1: Because it's open to everybody.
0: Okay, so people in Castries, where would they be able to get...
1: Transportation is available. It will be more. They've increased the number of buses that will be on the road on Sunday. Oh,
0: so what bus route would be?
1: Every bus route on Ireland is supposed to be engaged, according to what we got from the National Council of Transportation.
0: That's important.
1: Yeah,
0: it is. Because even sometimes people with cars will say, okay, if I could park somewhere in Castries.
1: Yes, Renault is available for park and ride.
0: Okay.
1: I've already mentioned to the
0: bus. Renault?
1: Renault's in cul-de-sac.
0: Okay.
1: So if like along the road there's no more parking space, people can park there. There'll be buses to take you to the venue and back.
0: Okay.
1: So. So we've done everything we could to make sure
0: that's a nice element. Yeah. Because sometimes you don't want to drive necessarily.
1: Not just drive, and then parking. Apart from that, like somebody without transportation, you live in a remote area.
0: Exactly.
1: You think you know on a Sunday how difficult it is. We want to encourage persons to come out. The buses have agreed to make themselves
0: available. That's a good addition. That's positive. So it starts from 6 in the morning?
1: Yes.
0: 6 in the morning. I guess you could get your cocoa tea and your
1: absolutely.
0: And your beef.
1: Absolutely. Our vendors
0: better be
1: there to sell the nice hot cocoa tea and
0: mix.
1: So
0: you see Vanessa is smiling.
1: She'll be there. I know she'll be there.
0: Okay, yeah.
1: I'll definitely make it. Because you really want to see that peacock.
0: And I want to see all of this.
1: I'm joking about the peacock. But
0: also, I would like to see it as well. And then it ends what time?
1: Okay, like I mentioned earlier, we start at 6.
0: Mm-hmm.
1: And then the actual show, we have entertainment galore. We have the secret solo band. We have Rapo Cabuit.
0: Okay.
1: So you get a mix of this.
0: Yes.
1: We have Subans. We have Arthur Allais. We have Tally Boy. We have Umpa.
0: Yeah.
1: And we climax with DYP.
0: Okay.
1: Totally Allais.
0: Oh, it's a whole festival.
1: A whole festival. Okay. So you got it there. So apart from us coming in, education and all of this.
0: Yes.
1: I mean, you leave. We have food. We have bars. We have everything.
0: And the traffic is going to be well managed.
1: Absolutely.
3: Yeah.
0: That's important.
1: Traffic department.
0: Yeah, because, you know, you have crazy drivers in these areas there.
1: No.
0: I guess the police will be there.
1: The crazy drivers are not from there. They pass through there.
0: Okay.
1: Yeah, I'm from there. So, no, we're not that crazy. But it's the people who pass. They always, like, they get excited when they get to that area.
3: Come for your Sunday lunch.
0: As well.
3: Captain said farmers market is from 6 to 10 and then the entertainment starts at 1. But we'll be there from 10. So from 10 onwards, after the farmers market ends, from 10 o'clock, we'll be there.
0: Okay.
3: So
0: nice,
3: you could come for your lunch, your late breakfast, your lunch.
0: So would you describe it as a family friendly sort of?
3: Yeah, definitely.
1: Absolutely.
0: Yes.
3: Come well dressed. They have the kids zone.
1: Oh, I completely forgot. I mean, Creole fashion will be on sale.
0: Oh,
1: so persons who have not purchased the Creole thing, we have some of our designers. We have stuff on display.
0: Oh, it's very, very.
1: So you could come there.
0: And the space is wide.
1: The space is wide. It can take all of what. In fact, we don't even have space. We have so many people want to come on board and come and display, come and sell, and people are really excited.
0: Very
1: about
0: interesting.
1: This. And then we have participants from all over the island.
0: Yes.
1: Soufre, Choselle,
3: Beaufort,
1: everybody.
0: Okay. That's nice. I think it's an activity. Really,
1: St. Lucia needs to come out
0: for sure.
1: We're ready for them,
0: and I hope I trust people will turn up.
3: Yeah, they will. We always have a good turnout,
0: yes.
3: I must say.
0: Yes,
3: but this year, every year, we try to do bigger and better.
0: Lovely,
1: so I don't know where we'll go next year, Stanley.
0: Okay,
1: we'll have to maybe do that
0: but
1: somewhere.
0: Who knows? So, ladies, let me say thank you to you for dropping by and informing you. To you for dropping by and informing us of this, and I'm sure our listeners, you know,

0: Okay. Stanley, we appreciate you.
1: Thanks a lot.
2: Thank
1: much
2: you
1: appreciated.
2: For having us.
3: Much appreciated.
0: Thank you so much.
3: Okay.
2: And have a good day.
0: Thank you, Saint Lucia. We
3: wish
0: see.
3: You the best.
0: Hope to see you all on Sunday.
1: Okay.
0: Yeah. Thank you.
1: All right.
0: Bye-bye.
1: That's it.
4: Yeah, that's it. So we will take our break. Thank you so much, ladies, for coming by, and we will be right back.

0: Okay, we're back, and thanks for staying with us. And of course, on the weekend, Vanetta, it means lots of educational things happening. The exhibition and Universal Adult Suffrage, which you attended, continues up to Saturday.
1: Yeah.
0: So an opportunity to take the family there.
1: La Marguerite is happening on Saturday as well.
0: La Marguerite on Saturday. Mm-hmm. And of course, you have the World Food Festival.
1: On Sunday.
0: Yeah, the activities happening at Odsa on Sunday. Lots happening there.
1: Yeah.
0: And a lot of it family friendly as well.
1: Which is good.
0: Yeah.
1: For me, welcome.
0: The Sunday is go early, get breakfast there, and, you know, have a look at things before it gets too hectic.
1: Yeah, now that's the thing. It's like, I mean, I don't mind the activities, but it's after the activities getting out. Well, they say the traffic management will be good.
0: I'm hoping that it will be. Yeah, they've given some thoughts, and of course, and getting the cooperation of the minibus drivers, always very critical, and I think very often people fail to do that. Engage them early enough to say, hey, this activity is happening and it's happening on a Sunday, let's try to get it properly managed so we can get people to and from the activity. I think they've given that thought, so I hope it goes well for them.
1: Yep.
0: Okay.
1: Yes.
0: And so we're opening up the lines early and we're having a look, but just as you do this, and Vanetta, something on FIFA. President Gianni Infantino has apologized to the FIFA Council for his World Cup sell-off plan, but has been told he is not fit to lead unless he releases all of the documents and answers key questions. The FIFA Council met in Zurich on Thursday for the first time since Infantino's secret FIFA Forward Enterprise FFE proposal, which would have handed portions of the organization's commercial rights to a private investment firm before that emerged and was scrapped. Infantino also faced further questions about the suspended red card ban for the American player and Florin Balogun. Remember? When the red card was suspended.
1: Mm-hmm.
0: Yes. And he was also questioned about the FIFA Peace Prize and funding for National Association in a 3.5 hour long meeting.
1: Wow.
0: So that was hectic. But in the end, they're saying, you're not fit to be president unless you disclose all of the documents and answer all of the key questions.
1: Well, let's see how that will come out.
0: Very controversial summer we had, summer of football.
1: Indeed. Yeah. Indeed.
0: All right,
1: Stanley, let's remind the people of the numbers, as we usually do. 4517260 is the landline. 1758-726-6798 is the WhatsApp platform. So our phone is lighting up. Let's take our first call.
0: Yeah.
1: Good morning, caller. You are live on the air. This is what makes me mad.
2: Good morning, Stanley.
0: Good morning, caller.
2: And good morning, Lee.
1: Good morning, caller.
0: You're not very clear this morning, caller.
2: Sally. Okay, thank you. Interestingly, Sally, that your contribution this morning about the world revolution and so on has me thinking on a different level. You know, for fact, Sally, that our contributions to history, they have been an erasure of our contribution to civilization and to the world history.
0: Yes.
2: I mean, tied to the world history. And we may repeat that if we are not careful.
0: Okay.
2: And the reason why I'm saying this, Stanley, for example, recently, this video, you know who I'm speaking about, Jensen Huang, who is the CEO of NVIDIA, named his biggest GPU. Right, which is, as you know, our graphic, which is a graphic processing unit, right? That processes pictures, photos, and so on, which means that they could send the biggest forms of pictures, whatever, wherever, in seconds, right? He named his biggest GPU after David Blackwell. Remember I told you that before David Blackwell is considered to be the forefather of AI.
0: Mm-hmm. Well, one of the, caller, several people Maybe.
2: Well, no, no, no, no. Well, let me straighten this out.
0: Okay.
2: David, after receiving his PhD at
0: Hold on, let's try getting you, let's try hearing you clearer. I don't know why. Maybe you have to shift position a little.
2: Okay, are you hearing me now?
0: Yeah, but it's still not as clear as we would want to. Veneta, what's up?
2: Well, maybe it could be the distance.
1: Okay, he's sounding a bit better now.
0: It's better now?
1: Yes. Okay. It's a little clearer.
2: Oh, right. I was saying, when he applied, right, to teach mathematics at Berkeley with his PhD,
0: mm-hmm.
2: he was denied because he was black.
0: Yes.
2: He went to Clark University, which is the HBCU college, a black college, and later went to Howard. It's at Howard University that he wrote, right, the whole process, right, for ChatGPT, for Claude and Gemini, all came out from his work, right? So that is why even Jensen Young calls him the forefather of AI.
0: Okay, interesting. Yes.
2: Right. So while there are other contributors,
0: yes,
2: but it is he laid the groundwork for it to happen. Right. And Jensen Young would not name, as I said, his biggest GPU after David Blackwell.
0: Yeah, had his contribution not been hugely significant. Yes, I accept that.
2: Significant.
0: Yes.
2: Right? That's why he named after him. When he was known to the world, he actually called David Blackwell the forefather of AI.
0: Yes.
2: Right? So that's our proof here. But
0: yes,
2: beyond that, Sonny, we know Gladys West for our GPS.
0: Mm-hmm.
2: We know Jesse Russell for digital technology, cell phone technology, sorry. James West for our microphone, the little microphone that you see in all of our phones, you know?
0: Yes. Today,
2: you know? We have Paul George, what I said again, who is a Guadeloupean, right? So it's Paul, Raul, George, Nicolo, who gave us multi-channels that we see on our television today, right? Thomas Mensah did not create fiber optics, but he got the functioning for fiber optics, It is his work that made it valuable in the sense that made it very cheap to use, because when it was first created by Eastern and Jewish guy, right? But Thomas Mensah brought it to a different level. He made it functional, right? So he's credited for that, right? And then you have optics from the electrical resistor, right? We have Philip McHenry creating .com, that gave us .com. We have CD engineers from Thomas Valerie Thomas, right? And my point for saying this, Sonny, that we must document those things that for 100 years from now, that our children will not forget the role that we played in technology.
0: Yes.
2: We teach our children those things that they'll be proud of themselves, that they have played a role, that we have played a role in the technology that they're using today.
0: Very
2: because
0: important.
2: It has happened to us before. It has happened to us before.
0: Yes. Kola, and we have to cut it there. First of all, the quality is not what we're accustomed to getting from you in terms of the clarity of the audio.
2: Yeah, we have been experiencing some technological problems with our Wi-Fi.
0: Okay, yeah, but it's really impacting us. Yeah.
2: Also, before I go, there is a in France, there is a big demonstration on Saturday, and from Monday it has already started in Martinique, but from Monday they will be shutting down the country again based on cost of living.
0: Wow. Okay.
2: In Martinique, they're looking to shut down the country. At the same time, you have the students that are also protesting as I speak, protesting. And
0: yes,
2: they
0: yes,
2: are saying
0: yes.
2: that they were joined in the protest of Saint-Louis as well.
0: Okay. Thank you, Kola. And we have to go because the quality is not what we accustomed to getting from you.
1: Yeah, it's very, very pitchy today.
0: Yes. But thanks a lot.
1: Okay, but thank you very much, caller. All right, Sandy, we have another call.
0: Yeah, let's go.
1: Good morning, caller. You are live on the air. This is What Makes Me Mad.
3: Good morning, Mizzy.
1: Good morning, caller.
3: Good morning, Stanley.
0: Good morning. Good morning, caller.
1: I asked you if your mind was full.
0: No. Well, actually, I was reading something. Somebody says, and I am hearing you and the caller quite clearly. So the problem is you. And well, it's.
3: I guess.
0: Yes.
3: I guess so. Am I coming to you clearly?
0: Yes, caller.
1: Yes, you are.
0: Before they say the problem is me. Yes, sir.
3: Finally, the dragon is out of the cave, Stanley.
0: Okay.
3: You know what that dragon is?
0: No, tell me.
3: Okay, NATO. NATO is finally out of the cave. They have been hiding behind that Russia-Ukraine war. And finally, they cannot bear it anymore. They have to put themselves into it. Now, sadly,
0: yes, sir.
3: They thought they would have the U.S. on board with them. But it looks like the U.S. is not on board with them. Because so far, the deranged occupant of the White House has promised to buy Russian diesel. Are you aware of that?
0: Yeah, of course I am. Yes, scholar.
3: All right, very good. So now, NATO finally think they could have destroyed Russia so they could go back and control our motherland, Africa. That will, I often say, it would never and it will never happen. NATO is not for people. Those who want to believe in NATO, that is them again. I've studied NATO. NATO is not for us. You understand? NATO is a military organization that has been set aside to control different countries in this world. That is what NATO is. NATO is not a particular organization that is there to see peace. They lie. If they were there to see peace, the things that have been happening to the Sudanese and the Congolese, it would have never happened. And even in Burkina Faso, before Abraham Chory took over, look at the Burkina Faso today. They have their own gold refinery now. You understand? Within just the space of 4 years, Stanley.
0: A lot has happened. A lot has happened in Burkina Faso.
3: A lot, Stanley. Those leaders that was before Abraham Chouari could not have done the same.
0: But it's an example, not only to, well, the past leaders, there's nothing they can do about it, but it's an example to other states in Africa. And I mean, what's happening with agriculture in Burkina Faso, in manufacturing, and it's just phenomenal. Phenomenal.
3: Mm-hmm.
0: Yeah.
3: Thank you very much. No, Sammy, you know I always have my driving tip. So
0: yes, and we look forward to it. What's it? What's your tip today?
3: And remember, it is the Creole month. It is June Creole coming up. Now, suddenly, it was Tuesday that I went to town. I boarded a minibus from my home going to town.
0: Yes.
3: Suddenly, people need to understand that if a vehicle meet you on the way while you're traveling, another driver meet you on the way while you're traveling, it means that he'll make an attempt to overtake you because he's moving quicker than you. You understand?
0: Mm-hmm.
3: Now, you don't know his business, why he wants to overtake you, but if you're driving at 40 miles an hour, please continue your 40 miles an hour. Do not wait for when that vehicle come alongside you overtaking you for you to start accelerating.
0: Yeah, that's not good.
3: You can cause that driver to run into the corner.
0: That's not good.
3: Injured somebody, kill somebody else.
0: It's not good.
3: What is wrong? Boom. The driver was on board going on. A vehicle, apparently that pickup came following the bus, climbing the Badin. When you get to the top of Badin, start descending into Bexo. The driver started overtaking the bus. I literally see the bus driver accelerating to prevent that pickup from overtaking. The man is alone on his pickup. You have passengers on the vehicle. I came to call on him, but I said, no, if you call on him, that will just be a problem. You know, sometimes just let something pass by. You understand? On my way back from town on a bus again, reaching near the Grand Rivier Plainfield, Stanley.
0: Mm-hmm.
3: The bus I was on board making an attempt to overtake another bus that was not going with so much speed. You understand?
0: Yes.
3: The bus driver started accelerating to prevent the bus driver from
0: As if people think it's almost an offense for somebody to pass them. Yeah.
3: That is negative thinking, Stanley.
0: It is. I agree with you. It is.
3: Please. Sometimes a number of accidents you have as a result of another driver fail to allow a driver to complete his overtake.
0: Yes. Yes.
3: Much is happening on that road.
0: Thank you.
3: I believe we're getting better. Some people are taking it. We'll get there. We'll get there one day.
0: Yes.
3: That's my driving tip.
0: Thank you very much. Appreciate it, caller.
1: Thank you, caller. Yes.
0: That was Mr. Elvis, of course.
1: Yes, indeed. Okay, we have another call, Stanley.
0: Yeah.
1: Good morning, caller. You are live on the air. This is what makes me mad.
4: Yes, morning, Stanley. My name is V.
1: Good morning, caller.
4: Stanley, I promise to take on your caller and his misguided views about Russia and how he believes this foolishness that has been peddled by Putin, you know. But, you know, that's one of the show because I really can't take it. He comes there just peddling a lot of rubbish. You understand? And I wish you to tell him to bring the information for you to verify what he's saying. Anyway, you know, there's so much evil going on in this world, including by Russia. You understand? And all he does is criticize one side. I'm not saying NATO the word slips me.
0: Okay, right? Without fault.
4: Right, yeah, without fault,
0: yeah.
4: Right? But at the same time, I mean, this Putin guy has done a lot of damage all over the world. You understand? He has created problems. He has killed all his political rivals, murdered them. There's evidence to prove that. You understand? And that's the kind of person you want to push on people. You understand? To say, oh, you know, he's more concerned about the poor and the rest of the world and so on. Has he read the history of Putin? Does he know Putin's wolf? Putin's history in terms of, you know, where he came from. They don't do none of that research, and they just go ahead and peddle all this foolishness. Anyway, what I really called for, Stanley, this morning is to deal with the Commission of Inquiry. How refreshing, Stanley.
0: Mm-hmm.
4: And I think that's something you've been pushing for a number of issues.
0: Mm-hmm.
4: How refreshing that for once in this nation, we can actually sit down and see or get information about the workings of, you know, an organization or how things are managed in the country.
0: Mm-hmm.
4: And
0: a particular sector.
4: But it's also horrific.
0: Yeah.
4: You understand?
0: Yes.
4: And that's the kind of thing we need in this country. So
0: for sure.
4: All of these scandals and things that happen.
0: Yes.
4: You understand? You know, it would have been refreshing. You see this whole matter to deal with the vaccines, right?
0: Mm-hmm.
4: That should have been part of you know, something like that, where the public servants involved who approve this, you understand, should have been there to explain to the people why you go ahead and do it and how did you establish that the guy was legitimate.
0: Yeah, caller, I'll go further to say it's a dereliction of duty not to bring people to account. And it's not about one party or another. And sometimes it doesn't even involve the politicians. Sometimes it does. But you need to bring people to account. That's a sign of the maturity of our democracy, too. It's vital. It's absolutely vital. Thanks, caller.
4: Yeah. So, you know, I think it's something we need to encourage.
0: Yes.
4: There are a number of other things we need to look at. Even you know, like when you have these deaths on the road, I think that accident with the two young school children. I think that should be brought under scrutiny too. How on earth, you know, this could happen?
0: Yeah.
4: There was a killing, as you said, of the three children, which I recall, the three children opposite the gas station there.
0: Yeah, and the father, I think...
4: Sorry?
0: The father is ill now, I think, but he will up and down for justice.
4: 20 years ago,
0: and he never got it, caller.
4: Yeah, I know, that's what I'm saying. But we never investigate and find out how this happened. You understand?
0: And you know this destroys lives. Because sorry, caller, let me just think
4: again. Go ahead, sorry.
0: It destroys lives. The family members having to experience that, three members of your family pass, children, and they never recover. And when you listen to the stories, if you follow the stories, these people never recover. It just changed their lives. Some people actually become alcoholics. Some people just become, you know, just they isolate themselves. All sorts of adverse reactions.
4: Yeah. So that is the point I'm making.
0: Yeah.
4: When terrible things happen in the country, we need to invest. Even the Monsion thing, I think, where, 18 or 19 people died, you know?
0: Yes.
4: All of that should have been investigated. And we need to set, you know, at least, you know, somebody or whatever have to be responsible, you understand, to decide, you know, what we do, what we investigate. This matter, and I think the killing of Joy, was it Joy Centerman as her name?
0: Mm-hmm.
4: Right? This too needs to be investigated. I need to know how on God's green earth that the lady reported stuff to the police. You understand? She got court orders, and allegedly the same gentleman who the court orders were against is charged now for killing her.
0: Yeah.
4: You understand? This,
0: and also, what was behind the caller?
4: Sorry?
0: Lots of questions to ask. That if the lower court, in its wisdom, thought, listen, no, we're not going to grant this guy bail. What was compelling to that judge to decide, no, I think he should be granted bail? What information did you have that other people didn't have? We need to ask those questions. And until we do...
4: That's what I'm saying. The judiciary has more or less been, they're shielded, you know? You can't ask any questions. They make a judgment. You know, nobody can question them. You understand? And they're being paid by our taxpayers' money. So I believe that might be one where the judiciary should come to and ask publicly, what did you do or what didn't you do? You understand?
0: Yeah.
4: Right? And we must stop all of this thing about, you know, people are up there and they're not supposed to be questioned and so on. Every single body being person or group organization being funded by taxpayers' money should be held accountable to the people of St. Lucia, because it's our monies that pay you.
0: Yeah. Or if you're involved in something that has an impact on other people's lives, you're accountable.
4: Oh, absolutely.
0: You're accountable, yes.
4: So I hope this doesn't stop there.
0: No.
4: You understand? After that, I'm not too sure where it's at with the Joy Centerman one, but I hope that this is also aired out there. And then, you know, something must cause, you know, when things happen like that.
0: Yeah,
4: there must be something to cause this investigation to happen.
0: But it takes, caller, it takes people like me and you, people out there, to put the pressure to ensure that those things happen and people are brought to account. And it's not, sometimes we look at it as something punitive. It's not only that, you know, caller. It's also for our understanding of things. So sometimes people may be perfectly innocent, but we want to understand. You know, what was your thinking? What went behind that? What motivated whatever action you took?
4: Yeah, and in addition, what are we going to do going forward?
0: Exactly, so the lessons learned. The lessons learned.
4: Yeah, yes. Lessons learned. Okay, thank you very much, Stanley.
0: Thanks a lot. Thanks a lot.
4: Have a good day, yeah. Ms. B. Bye-bye.
1: Thank you, caller. All right, Stanley, we're actually at time for our final commercial break.
0: Okay.
1: So let's take it, and when we get back, we'll see how many callers we will be able to accommodate.
0: That's all.
1: Well, I leave the rest for you. You're the sparkly one, you know. Moving right along. So I'll wait for you to move right along. We will be right back.

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0: Okay, of course we're back, and thanks for staying with us. This is the most consequential show in all of local radio. And just a few reminders that the exhibition at the Castries Town Hall continues until Saturday. And of course we have the World Food Festival, St. Lucia's version of it, happening at Odsa on Sunday. Lots of activities there to see. And let's say a very special good morning to our people at La Clinique des Corps.
1: Yes, good
0: and an
1: morning.
0: Appeal to our young men, and not so young as well, to go get their PSA. It's free, and get their follow-ups and everything else to, you know, be well informed and in charge.
1: Most important.
0: Encourage any male in your life, and when it's an uncle, cousin, friend, you know, go get checked. It's important to know. The earlier you know, the better. And if any little thing might be off, it can be adjusted and corrected. Yeah. The sooner the better.
1: And appealing to the ladies as well.
0: Breast Cancer Awareness Month.
1: So mammograms are free.
0: We should have somebody to come and talk.
1: Yeah, mammograms are free. So I myself, I am going to go to my nearest polyclinic. And then figure out when I'll be able to go for mine.
0: A special moment so that, you know, other women could follow, you know, cause celeb. Yeah.
1: No, Lord, he's calling me a celebrity.
0: There we go. So if Vanetta is doing it, let's call our other young women. Come.
1: I don't mind. I have no issue
0: doing
1: that.
0: That would help, Vanetta.
1: Absolutely.
0: We're not supposed to record, but we record you coming into it. We will record you after. How was that process, Vanetta?
1: Set it up, Stanley.
0: Okay. All right. You're game.
1: I'm game.
0: All right. Lovely.
1: Let's see if he's setting it up. There's a reason. I said set it up.
0: Lovely. Just give me the dates. I'll set it up. All right.
1: Okay. Let's go to the phone line, Stanley.
0: Let's do that.
1: Good morning, caller. You are live on the air. This is What Makes Me Mad.
2: Yeah. Good morning, Stanley. Good morning, B.
0: Good morning, caller.
2: Yeah, just before, HCS has a good reputation, but I somehow dislike when people call, and the last caller there, I know him very well, I think he's a good guy, but when call and they refer to people's contribution as talking foolishness, it doesn't encourage the people to call and express themselves, not even at the lectures, because people try to push them down, you're talking nonsense and things like that. Or if not, they show up their face like, what are you talking about? You're stupid. And that's not nice. So I disagree in public service broadcasting for that kind of idea.
0: Okay.
2: And
0: in other words, even if he disagrees with the previous caller's position, he should have said it differently.
2: He should have said it differently.
0: Yeah, because we try to encourage all sorts of...
2: Yes. And I think, you might as well, I say of all the Russian President Putin is an come out like an angel, even what happened before and what all of them do, and in our own interest, but I'm talking about our interest. But my main point why I call Stanley is to express my total satisfaction, awareness, openness, love for the exhibition at the City Hall.
0: Okay.
2: The pictures I see, the old Yosha Baptist, which I hear about, where I seen pictures of George Charles and all of those leaders before, and I even saw Henry Poit's pictures there.
0: Okay.
2: And all of those things. And my brother, it's unfortunate that after that, those pictures be going somewhere and nobody will know. So I'm encouraged. I call on my daughter, bring your children there, because I was there yesterday.
0: Yes.
2: And that is so revealing. If we want to know where we're going. And I want to thank the leaders. I think it's the Central Labour Party in 1951. The union was involved in that struggle.
0: Yes.
2: If we want to know where we're going, we have to come to that exhibition and understand how we get here in 1979, and to be able to talk to Stanley and V, and they could be our prime minister or leaders of our country tomorrow. Many years ago, before that, they wouldn't have stand a chance. So I'm happy with that information. People must know. The school should be flocking up that there.
0: Of course, caller. And I think so. And you know the other element to it I want to see, that the United Workers Party can have their role highlighted as well, because that's an important part of it. And so it's very educational, and we can get our children in droves to come and understand it and understand why they should participate in the process. Don't sit on the fence. You have young people, I don't vote in. It's the same thing. It's not the same. It is not the same. Select your side based on what you hear. Listen critically. You know, do your homework, do your research, select your side, and participate. Full stop.
2: Yeah, I agree, because other suffrage wasn't a Labour Party thing per se or your thing. It was George Charles who was there at the time, fight for that struggle, and out of that union struggle, come the Labour Party. And the Labour Party to this day, 75 years ago, stands for bread, freedom, and justice, and we have to appreciate that. Not that everybody will be following that principle. You know, it will fall short because of the world economy, how things happen. Even now, what's happening to us with the world, we have to manage ourselves. But we really have to appreciate, and I would love to see a lot more people there, a lot more children there, because those youth that are sitting on the blocks and there, if they're not aware of that struggle, how we get here, suddenly we are rolling back the handle, like Lou Farrakhan say. We dancing back into slavery. We reggaeing back into slavery. We singing dirty songs back into slavery. My brother, thank you very much. But
0: most welcome. Thank you. Thank you very much. Appreciated.
2: Could you please allow me just to tell my members, Bushido, that today we're not training because there's a funeral repast. And when that happens, I cannot train regretfully. Consistency is not, but I want them to hold forth.
0: Yeah, where's your dojo and Oliver?
2: Human Resource Center, Entry Port.
0: Okay.
2: Yeah. We have a lot of children coming on, young children, they're very interested.
0: Oh, nice, nice.
2: We need consistency, and that's when I get in. But I'm thankful for the management of the center and everybody for giving me this opportunity.
0: And how often you train? How often you're
2: Tuesday, Wednesday, and Thursday from 5 o'clock to 7 o'clock to 7, where we let some children go, depends, okay? And that's what we do. But it's consistency we need. We're not getting, and we have no control of that because people passing, people dying, and they have a way to celebrate the passing of their loved one.
0: Yes.
2: But I just want the members to understand that training is not the dojo. Training is at home. Is that when they have the spare time, they have to work upon the different technique, the different way, the values, the principle of karate.
0: Yes.
2: The dojo kun. Seek perfection of character. Defend the path of truth. Foster the spirit of effort. Honor the principle of etiquette. Again, this is against impetuous courage. Think of those things and walk your way life.
0: Yes.
1: All right.
0: Great.
1: Okay, thanks,
0: Ms.
1: V.
0: And you should bring Ms. V for a session and.
1: Oh, God.
0: Sensei, you should bring Ms. V for, you know, a self defense session.
2: Ms. V and anybody at HTS, okay? From times we are friends, you're welcome. Okay? Even the help she try and.
0: I have a gift for her already, and Sensei.
2: Huh?
0: I have a gift for her already.
2: Will I have another gift for her? I have a D and I have a ton for.
0: Okay.
1: Well, thank you, Sensei. Right. Thank you, Sensei.
0: Okay.
1: All right.
2: Invite people to go to the exhibition. Let them go. They must see that.
1: Yeah, definitely.
0: Okay, thank you.
1: Thank you, Koala.
0: Sensei Oliver.
1: Yes,
0: passionate
1: yes,
0: about
1: yes.
0: the martial arts.
1: 451-7260.
0: He thinks it can do for young,
1: absolutely
0: old and not so, you know, and the in-betweens as well.
1: Absolutely. We have a couple of messages, Stanley.
0: Yeah.
1: See if I can go really quickly with a couple of them.
0: Mm-hmm.
1: While we wait on our other callers. Good morning, Stanley and Ms. V. Good morning.
0: Good morning. Good morning.
1: My concern is what's on most people's minds these last few days, the Commission of Inquiry for the boating accident.
0: Mm-hmm.
1: We should get someone to highlight or explain the mandate of the commissioners. From the little that I observed, it appears that this isn't inquiries being made of witnesses, but interrogation of suspects. Should the witnesses have legal representation? Maybe the
0: issue... In some cases they do.
1: Maybe the issue is really that we believe... is really that we believe because someone spends their life asking questions, they are suitable to be a commissioner. Just saying. Hope the questioning is less accusatory.
0: Yeah.
1: It's that, if I'm saying that word correctly. Yeah. Yes. All right, Stanley. Okay.
0: All right.
1: Let's see if we could get this call. Good morning, caller. You are live on the air. This is what makes me mad.
3: Yeah, good morning.
0: Good morning, caller.
2: Miss Vanessa.
1: Good morning.
2: All right, and Stanley.
0: Yes, sir. Good morning.
2: How are you?
0: Very good. And you?
2: All right. So, yesterday was very interesting, eh?
0: Yes.
2: In terms of historical context and, you know, knowledge of our whole history and so on.
0: In terms
2: of politics and so on and so forth. But juxtapose what happened 75 years ago against what happened there today. And and you spend some time on that discussion, a little time, and it's very, very interesting and elucidating that on the whole idea of local government.
0: Yeah.
2: Because, you see, you have something like, thing is the genesis of the whole thing, adult suffrage. But if it doesn't grow and expand, it will die. And in that regard, we saw the last 75 years some measure of growth, at least for a period of time, in terms of expansion of adult suffrage within the context of local government,
0: mm-hmm.
2: where you had elections, local government elections.
0: Yes. Yes.
2: Empowering the community, giving them the right to dissent from the mainstream body politic. You understand?
0: Yes.
2: And that was very healthy because that, as it was, you correctly pointed out, it fed, it groomed a lot of politicians who went on the national scene.
0: Yes.
2: Yeah, you know. Especially in Castries.
0: Yes, yes.
2: All right? And it gave the city and local legislators an opportunity to manage an operation in terms of the, giving them ability to raise revenues and spend on certain things.
0: Yes.
2: For example, you would, Castries, you would, like you rightfully said, the whole thing of the electricity.
0: Yes.
2: Yeah, you know, they derive a lot of funds from that, and not only that, the sale of sand of VG.
0: Okay. They collected the revenues for that.
2: Yeah. I mean that this thing went on 24/7.
0: Ooh.
2: For how many years?
0: Okay.
2: And in fact, in Grand Tans, it's the same kind of thing. You know, the sand, and
0: yes.
2: You know Grand Tans Beach, and you know, you have an idea of how that place was denuded of all the sand.
0: A lot.
2: Yeah, and people were just taking off, pulling the trucks and so on and so forth, day and night.
0: Yeah.
2: Up the bower there.
0: Yes.
2: Yeah, all right? And so the important thing here now is that You that reached a stage now, and it's not peculiar to any particular administration, where somehow they stopped that local government election, and they reduce it to appointment.
0: Yes.
2: You know what I'm saying? No, there's no way. It's who pays the piper called the tuner.
0: Mm-hmm.
2: You understand what I'm saying? Now see what I was doing. And whereas Mr. Honorable Casimir is praising this gentleman is mayor, appointed mayor as the youngest and so on and so forth.
0: Mm-hmm.
2: You know what I'm saying? But at the same time, it's politically experience, you know. it's driving so we could see how we have not developed, you know, and this is one of the reasons why people are also cynical about the whole idea of emancipation, you know, And you had a big long, we argued, we back and forth for days and for days. People were saying that we're not emancipated, and you were saying, yeah, it is emancipated. It's because after emancipation, you expect something to think. But when you see you seem to be deeper into, you know, you shift from one, you know, kind of slavery into another one, you know. And it's the same kind of thing we're getting into with adult suffrage, that we're stuck in gear now, and people just appoint all over, you know, and to do the bidding of the representative. So we shift all the power to central government.
0: Mm-hmm.
2: Government is supposed to be general government, which includes central government, which are the appointed people, the elected people, and general government is inclusive of town and village council. All right, so you that's an expansion from central government to general government, which is part of the whole economic sphere of the country. So we're not tapping in on that, because everything general becomes central now, because central appoints general.
0: Yes.
2: You understand?
0: Yes. And again, an important part of that was the fact that the local government could raise its own revenue.
2: Yes,
0: it gave it a certain level of independence from central government. But
2: and
0: now
2: it provides services too, you know, like
0: oh, definitely. Definitely.
2: Yeah.
0: And but Kola, even when I grew up as a boy, it was the local government that was responsible for the sanitation of the place.
2: Exactly.
0: Yeah.
2: Exactly. So and where the government would come in, central government, is if there are shortfalls in revenue.
0: Exactly. Exactly. Or if you're giving them new responsibilities, then you'd have to back it up by some funding.
2: So it's big in terms of preparing people, you know. And not just to be in politics, but to contribute.
0: Yeah.
2: To contribute in the whole of the politics of the country. You know what I'm saying? And on the matter of Stanley, of the caller was right that there is a way of you could disagree with what people say. Mm-hmm. You have a right to, you know, because everybody has a right to your opinion, but you know, you are bound to agree with their opinion. But there are civil ways of dealing with that kind of thing.
0: I think he was a little too forceful. It's not always that he's that way. He's a lot more measured generally.
2: You can't be dung the man like that. That's
0: I agree to that. I thought it was
2: that's a very good point. The whole idea of it's refreshing that we would have that, and it's in the public eye, this commission, all right, of inquiry. And there may be shortfalls in it because people questioning the way it's conducted anyway already. But the whole idea that it is taking place.
0: Yes, it's significant.
2: Know, is refreshing and,
0: very significant.
2: There are a number of instances where it could have been applied.
0: Yes.
2: Yeah, and you give the idea of They treat young people who got killed, and right now they're dead, you know. I got to know that man so well, I tell you. You know why he threw that? Because the man was pleading with all institutions of government and so on.
0: Yes.
2: Available institutions, and not getting anywhere.
0: Nowhere at all.
2: And he used to come home and check me and tell me, please, continue talking on his behalf, because there's nobody.
0: Yeah, but that's really not acceptable, you know.
2: Stanley, that's one of the reasons why I tend to phase off this talk calling thing, because you say things for so long and nothing ever happened. And you know, look now, you say the man is not well. He didn't get no satisfaction.
0: No satisfaction.
2: And going down in.
0: No, Kola, you can't lose three of your children.
2: That's
0: and I'm not sure anybody was brought to court for that. That's the system failed terribly.
2: But Stanley, I think I can. I, you know, In principle, you're correct to that. We should have more of these things, but one of the impediments to that is the cost.
0: Cost. We need to know how much this is going to cost. Yes.
2: There are a litany of things, instances, you know?
0: Yes.
2: Where you could have that.
0: Yeah, the cost is important.
2: The cost, and, you know?
0: Yeah.
2: In governance, you learn, you know, the important thing is, to balance your priorities, you know?
0: Yeah.
2: You know, in terms of the resources available, and you can have true and, you know, an indiscriminate amount behind.
0: Yeah.
2: You know?
0: But even for some of the matters, for instance, we have the special prosecutor, we need to ask questions. What's happening?
2: Exactly.
0: With, you know, some of those concerns? We need to ask.
2: Already in place.
0: Yeah. And money's already been expended there.
2: We need to activate them and put some fire in there.
0: Accountability as well. You have to account. Yes. That office has been established for that long.
2: Yeah,
0: what have you achieved?
2: Yeah.
0: You know,
2: and they're being rewarded already from our taxes.
0: No, we need to ask those questions. We need to. Caller, as usual,
2: thanks a lot.
0: Appreciate it.
2: Affording me the time.
0: Appreciate it. Thank you.
2: Today. I don't know why. You're in a good mood.
1: Vanessa. He said he didn't run him down today.
0: I never do.
2: call him off.
0: I never do.
2: All right.
0: Okay, all the best. Enjoy the weekend.
2: Yeah.
0: All right.
1: Thank you, caller. Okay, Stanley, allow me to just read this message quickly.
0: Yes.
1: Good morning. Today is White Cane Day. I would like to encourage persons who are blind and of low vision to use a mobility cane to move around safely.
0: Yeah.
1: I would also like to appeal to the general public to be mindful of persons using a white cane.
0: Yeah.
1: White canes are available at the St. Lucia Blind Welfare Association at a reasonable cost. Thank you.
0: Yeah. In fact, I saw something on a different sort of an impairment, but I couldn't open the video. It's a child who went into an enclosure with a tiger, but the child was deaf. And so maybe people around assumed, you know, maybe when the child was going to say, sometimes you'd say, hey, don't go there. And that child is not hearing, but the child doesn't have the ability to hear. And while being attacked by the tiger, apparently, the child was trying to sign to show, tiger, what are you doing? You're hurting me. That looked like such a heart-jerking story, but I was unable to open up the video. So the child couldn't hear. And maybe was walking there. Maybe some people thought, I'm just making assumptions. Like I didn't see it. And like, you know, hey, stop. Don't go there. And the child walked in there. And then the tiger started to attack. And the child thought, you know, you sign into the tiger so that the tiger would understand. You're hurting me.
1: That's
0: boy. So many horrible stories.
1: One final message, Stanley. Good morning, Ms. V. My question is, are we taking our police for a puppy show, or is the traffic department a puppy show? Because why do drivers continue to park on the double yellow lines with impunity, especially by the George F. L. Charles Airport, where there are even police assigned to the airport?
0: Yeah.
1: Why are drivers violating the law right next to the traffic department where a no right turn sign is placed?
0: The answer is very simple. It's just enforcement. If you know the chances of you getting a ticket parking in that particular area, you just wouldn't do it. Especially VG, you have so much parking in VG. But you know, if you're buying something from there, you have to stop right there, right before the store. Wherever you go, you're going to have a drink, you must park right there, right in front of the place.
1: Because we do not like to walk.
0: Yeah, and then the other thing, we believe that if you put your hazards on, then you can go on an airport and park, you know, as long as you have the hazards on. Everybody say, but you shouldn't park there, you know, but you have his hazards on. So he's excused. But,
1: wow.
0: Happy us. Okay, Vanessa.
1: Hey, Stanley.
0: All right.
1: That's it for today.
0: I'm understanding that we have to be on tomorrow.
1: Oh, yes, I got that message as well.
0: And you wouldn't have said anything?
1: I know you would have gotten a message, so
0: okay,
1: you would
0: have said we need to tell the people.
1: Of course, we would always tell the people. Hey, I'm following your lead, Stanley.
0: Sorry?
1: I'm following your lead, Stanley.
0: Oh, you are?
1: I am.
0: Oh, you might be misled. Huh?
1: Listen, I follow your lead very, very carefully.
0: Don't do it with one eye open and one eye closed.
1: With a sprinkle of salt. Next thing, okay. A truck appears and you throw me under it.
0: No. Yeah. I'll be more defensive of you than that.
1: Yeah, so Stanley, right. We'll be on tomorrow.
0: We are going to be on tomorrow. So, let's wrap up. Thank you, everyone.
1: Thank you for all of
0: we
1: your
0: messages.
1: We have
0: the greatest listeners, and contributors are fantastic. So you make the show. Thank you. We appreciate it. Whether you link up with us on our various platforms, or you know, you call us, or the tens of thousands of passive listeners, we do appreciate your time, and we don't take it for granted at all.
1: Absolutely.
0: But there was a gentleman who I promised to give a nice shout out, but I'll do it tomorrow.
1: Mm-hmm.
0: A gentleman from Mars Hill.
1: Mm-hmm.
0: And, you know, a returning national. He says, oh, he can't miss the show another Sunday.
1: That's wonderful.
0: Yeah. And we have so many of them. Thank you. We appreciate your time, and we always want to give you value for your time.
1: For your time.
0: So, we'll link up with you tomorrow.
1: Yes.
0: Looking forward to it.
1: Mm-hmm. Enjoy the rest, Stanley.
0: Yes, Finette.
1: Adios. Bye-bye. Goodbye, everybody.

this has been What Makes Me Mad for today, Thursday, the 15th of October 2026, with Mr. Stanley Lucien and yours truly, Ms. V. Brought to you by La Clinique du Corps. As we said earlier, you can catch us for a special edition tomorrow morning, God willing, same time. So spread the word, we will be live. It is now 5 minutes after the hour of 11 a.m. in St. Lucia and the Eastern Caribbean. It is time for me to take my leave. I had a lot of fun with you this morning from 6:30 a.m. on The Breakfast Club for Thankful Thursdays. I'm making way for DJ Mindtech, the musical pilot. He'll be bringing you through the perfect mix from now until 3 p.m. today. From 3 p.m. we have DJ Blacks holding things down for On The Beat. At 11:45 a.m. I'll be bringing you the News 45 Major live on HDS Television, Radio 100 Hanan FM, and our Facebook page HDS St. Lucia Online. I will also be back with you, God willing, tomorrow morning, 6:30 a.m. for the Friday 8 a.m. for the Friday edition of The Breakfast Club, Fantastic Fridays.

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my. Yes, we've now 16 minutes after the hour of 11 in Saint Lucia and the rest of the Eastern Caribbean. On this a bright and vibrant Thursday today, 15th day in the month of October 2026. You're locked into the midday mix, the perfect mix with the musical pilot DJ Mindtech, of course. Locking it down from now till the hour of 3 p.m. Of course, taking that mind of yours in a musical journey whilst you're on your journey today, Thursday. So hoping that you're having a blessed and positive start to your day, and let's hope that energy continues throughout the remainder. So no matter where you're locked in, whether near or far, hey, thank you for making us your choice, your form of company, and not forgetting that form of entertainment. And it's a bit of an irregular programming of the perfect mix. But however, it's a pleasure being here today. And of course, hope that you enjoy that pleasure as

Of course, let me say a special good morning to our very own Vinette Tommy's V and a thank her for the serving of the Breakfast Club for today. Hope you all enjoyed the serving as well. I've been well entertained. Likewise, wishing all the best for the remainder of our day today, and as you could join her for the 11:45 News Major. 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Also, the man of Stanley Lucien for the first edition of the What Makes Me Mad program. Of course, right here on the favorite radio station, Radio 100 Helen FM, Diaspora Thursdays. And of course, also wishing him all the best for the remainder of his day today. Bless and a productive Thursday. But it's now time for that takeoff. The pilot is in the building. So if you're just checking in, say welcome aboard again. However, if you've been checked in from since morning, I do hope that you enjoyed your entertainment. It's now time for that takeoff. So sit back, relax, fasten those seatbelts. Let's enjoy the flight and the vibes for today.

And of course, don't forget at 3 p.m. we got On The Beat with DJ Blacks on behalf of Dr. Beat. So of course, more vibes on your radio on this vibrant Thursday. One day closer to the weekend, eve of the weekend. Always say it's Sean Beginnings. It's excellent Thursday as well. Safe and productive one.

what do you want in me? It's Ozzy Cruz for our first part of the segment of the day. Darling, what is it that they told you? It's now 25 minutes after the hour of 11 again. Locked into Radio 100 Helen FM. 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Happy Thursday today. And of course, if you're going to hit me up on the WhatsApp platform, you could do so simple. 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Be part of the action. Want to send out your requests, shoutouts, whatever it is. Keep updates. Hey, feel free to do so. But of course, to all our regular and loyal listeners locked in on a daily basis, much love on the outside. Wishing you all a blessed and a vibrant Thursday today.

They also locked in over on their GOB. A special good day to you as well. Good day to management and staff of their various business houses locked in. Safe and productive Thursday as well. Hello, minibus drivers, taxi drivers, the motorists in general. You do have a safe drive to your destination. And of course, thank you for making us your choice along your journey today. Shout out to the passengers getting to their destination. If you're on your way to work as at this point in time, you're probably just heading to town, taking care of personal affairs. Just enjoy the vibes and of course, enjoy your journey.

0: 8th now, 29 minutes now, moving up to the hour of 12 as we cruise along on this vibrant Thursday. We got some beautiful weather on the outside today, you know. Hot sunshiny Thursday today. Living in your laundry, just know within about 15 minutes to 30 minutes. Everything crisp and dry and ready to go. But as the time goes by, the vibes goes by as well. So this is a vibrant Thursday. And yeah, let's keep the vibes up.
1: Baby, feel my command, like zombie. Go down on me, oh, with your coca body.
0: But of course, let's stay hydrated on the outside.
1: Go down on me, oh.
0: It's a hot sunshiny Thursday today.

like to say a special good morning to Miss Murray over in Sister. Happy Thursday today. Also, my brother Matt Mitchell, he's also locked in. Blessings on the outside. Big up to you and the family. Hey, Tasa. Your lips like poison. Also, my good friend Satu. Satu's design, Chelsea Road. Yeah, blessings on the Thursday as well. Safe and productive one. You're in denial. Also, shout out to Trix. Trix Car Wash. Down like tsunami. They're also locked in. Happy Thursday today.

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0: party animal.
1: As soon as we switch it up on, it's a vibrant Thursday again.
0: Hola,
1: 19 minutes now, moving up to the hour. In the midday mix, perfect mix.
0: No time for talking. Hola.
1: Take this one in from Mata featuring Bronx. There's something called Who Reach.
0: So they pull up in the place and the party, then bad, bad, bad.
2: Bad, bad, bad.
0: We have liquor by the case and the party, then bad, bad, bad.
2: Bad, bad, bad.
0: Yeah, that's so many.
1: But as the vibes continues, of course, coming up shortly, we got the 11:45 news major for today, Thursday.
0: I bad, I bad, bad, bad, bad, bad.
1: So do continue keeping it locked in. 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

0: anyway.
1: Papa, I just come from America. Can you show me how Juno Creole is like?
0: Kibai, as soon as someone will not Kibai, Kibai, she does not have to be a lot. You let them say,

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2: In the headlines, a breakthrough in the Kazama auto crash as one man is charged with dangerous driving. Prime Minister Philip J. Pierre extends well wishes to Pope Leo in the wake of lung cancer surgery. And Education Minister Kenson Kazimet tours three key learning institutions in the Northern District. These stories and more in just a moment.
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0: A very warm welcome to News 45 Major for Thursday, October 15th, 2026. Join us live on Facebook via HTS St. Lucia Online. With details of the news, I am Vanessa Phillip. Thanks for joining us. A driver has been charged following a serious crash in Kazama last month. Cuthbert Mathre appeared in court and was granted $3,000 bail. He faces a charge of dangerous driving. The September 18th collision involved a white pickup truck and a black sedan traveling in opposite directions. Two parked construction vehicles and three pedestrians were also struck in the incident. Two Entrepo Secondary School students were seriously injured and taken to hospital. One student suffered a leg amputation, while the other is undergoing physiotherapy following surgery. Education Minister Honorable Kenson Kazimer led a delegation of senior ministry officials, teachers, and key partners on a tour of three educational institutions in the Northern District. The delegation conducted site visits at the Sir Arthur Lewis Community College alongside the care facilities situated in Cul-de-sac and Odsa.
1: The Ministry of Education, Youth Development, Sports and Digital Transformation is strengthening its engagement with school communities through an ongoing tour led by Minister Honorable Kenson Kazimer, providing an opportunity to gain first-hand insight into the realities of teaching and learning. During the recent tour, Minister Kazimer visited three institutions. The first was Arthur Lewis Community College, where the Minister for Education held discussions with the administration, faculty, and students to gain a better understanding of the institution's priorities, challenges, and needs.
2: We really had to go down into the actual structure of what's going on, the hospitality building, the different buildings that service the students all need some level of attention. We have endeavored to give that level of attention. This year, we've already contributed $2 million towards the infrastructure at the Sir Arthur Lewis Community College. It's a college that we will not let continue to fester, and I'm just looking forward to implementing all of our physical programs that goes along with the intellectual level that we see at the school right now.
1: Next on the agenda was a visit to two branches of the Centers for Adolescent Renewal and Education Care, namely the Cul-de-sac and Odsa branches. There, Minister Kazimer offered words of encouragement to students while engaging with educators on student welfare and teaching and learning conditions. The visits also highlight CARE's role in addressing barriers to boys' academic achievement.
2: I'm particularly concerned about young boys in St. Lucia. CARE has really taken their space in trying to tackle some of the issues that young men face in school. And so some of the programs, we saw some young men who want to be chefs, some want to be tailors, some want to be involved in all sorts of technological fields. And so we're very impressed with what they've been doing. And as a minister, I felt it was very important to go there and provide that level of support for them.
1: Minister Kazimer reveals that most of the funding for the planned initiatives has already been budgeted, with some of the projects at an advanced stage of implementation. Feedback gathered during the visits to Sir Arthur Lewis Community College and the two care centers will help guide the ministry's ongoing efforts to address identified needs, improve learning environments, and enhance the overall educational experience for both students and educators. From the Department of Education and Digital Transformation, I am Gina Filippi reporting.
0: This is the News 45 Major. Still ahead, questions over vessel command open the Anscoshaw inquiry. Stay with the broadcast.

0: my gosh, babe, I absolutely need this dress.
1: You and my gold card are getting pretty close, huh?
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1: Don't you need my pin?
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4: Welcome back. St. Lucia's Prime Minister Philippe J. Pierre has sent his warmest wishes for a full recovery to Pope Leo XIV following the pontiff's surgery. In an official statement released on Wednesday, the Prime Minister welcomed reports that the Holy Father's recovery is progressing well. He assured the Vatican that St. Lucia's Catholic community is joining millions of believers worldwide in praying for the Pope's healing and strength. Prime Minister Pierre also offered his sincere thanks to the medical specialists and care staff attending to the pontiff. He concluded with a prayer for the Pope's renewed health as he continues his service to the Church. The first day of the Anschau-Shaw Commission of Inquiry was dominated by questions over command, licensing, and safety protocols as eyewitnesses, seafarers, and the captain gave evidence about the tragic collision that killed four people.
5: The Anschau-Shaw Commission of Inquiry began hearing testimony Tuesday as passengers, seafarers, vessel owners, and captains recounted their experiences surrounding the fatal maritime collision. Chaired by Justice Mario Michel, the inquiry is investigating the July 18, 2026 crash off Anslery, which claimed four lives. Among the first to testify was Ocean Angel passenger Roxanne Bonaparte.
6: You have explained to us that the boat was traveling fast. It was rainy. The sea was slightly rough. And visibility was poor, which means you could not have seen much in front of you. That's correct?
7: Yes.
6: Right. So I would like you to guide us through whether or not the boat was traveling straight or it was in a zigzag motion or something. Give us a clear description of what happened just before the impact, please.
7: From what I recall, the boat was traveling straight. I cannot recall it going left or right or any zigzag motion, just straight.
6: Straight?
7: Yeah.
6: With the speed and the visibility was poor, and the next thing you remember, you were in the water.
7: Yeah.
5: As testimony progressed, witnesses offered differing accounts of the night's events, while the commission sought to piece together the circumstances surrounding the fatal collision.
8: She's clearly saying that at the time there were no lights on the boat. She said she could not have seen any lights, and she says if the lights were on, I would have been able to see them. Translated, that means there were no lights on the boat.
9: No, she said if there were lights on the boat, she would have seen them, right?
8: Yes.
9: How would she be able to detect that if my bow light, she would have seen my bow light? Because speaking
8: that,
9: from
8: that
9: my...
8: That was a question you should have asked her when you...
9: That's what I said. It's
8: not asking me.
9: It's still an opinion because she said at the time.
8: Yeah. No. She said there are two occasions when she saw no lights. One was when the boat
9: left
8: coming in. Yeah.
9: Yes.
8: She said at that time there were no lights.
9: Yes.
8: And she's also saying at the time of the collision, she did not see any light. And if that there were light, she would have seen them.
9: At the time of the collision, right? Meaning that's when the collision occurred, right?
8: No, well, just before it occurred.
9: Just before it occurred, that's what I'm saying. She would still have to be able to detect my bow light, which from where she was sitting, she would not see my bow light.
8: My problem with your answer there, Mr. Nicholas, is that she said these things seated right where you are now.
9: Yes.
8: I asked you whether there was anything you wanted to ask her, anything about what she said that you wanted to raise a question about. And you said no.
5: An Ocean Angel passenger and cousin of Captain Dylan Nicholas, Elias Nicholas, testified that Dylan took over the helm from Tyrone Elivik, who is now deceased, after the vessel had traveled some distance that night.
8: What do you understood Dylan to mean when he told Tyrone, let me show you how to cap?
10: How I should like you showed him like you better than him?
8: Was there a difference in the way the boat was being driven when it was being driven by Tyrone and when it was being driven by Dylan? Was there a difference?
10: Yes, sir.
8: And what was the difference?
10: Well, like Tyrone was taking it more easy on the boat, but Dylan was going more faster.
8: Okay. Did you notice any lights on the boat?
10: No, I didn't notice any light on the boat, mister.
8: You're a fisherman. You're familiar with going out at sea in watercraft. What if there were lights on the boat, would you have seen them?
10: Yes, sir.
5: Attention also turned to Captain Tyson Hippolyte of the second vessel, who faced pointed questions about his license status.
8: Did you have a license to operate the boat Kazola JR?
11: Well, not his boat, but I have a license. Well, the license doesn't say if you have to operate which particular boat, so I have a license, but not to operate this boat.
8: And do you recognize that it expired on the 18th of July, 2015? So do you agree that that means for 11 years you've been driving around boats with no license?
11: No, that's why I wasn't paying it, because I'm not driving boats.
8: So from 2015 to now, you have not been driving boats?
11: No boats operating, I'm not.
8: I beg your pardon? speak into the mic.
11: No.
8: But you were driving one.
11: Mine, as a fisherman.
8: No, I'm talking about you were driving. You were driving that boat on the night of Friday, of Saturday, 18 July.
11: Mm-hmm.
8: Yes. It was the first time you had driven a boat in 11 years, apart from your fishing boat?
11: Yeah.
8: It was the first time?
11: Yeah. No.
8: You are saying that apart from those four Peter Bears, you did not have any other alcoholic beverage?
11: Well, I only drink. I'm a beer drinker, boss. I only drink beers. I don't drink any other thing than beers. That's it.
8: So, upon consuming four beers, does it do anything to you?
11: No.
8: Nothing.
11: No.
8: So, why you waste your money buying beers?
11: Huh?
8: So, why you wasting your money buying beers if it's not making any difference?
11: No, that's what I like. That's what I drink, boss. What do you like?
8: Juice.
11: Well, you drink juice then.
8: Yeah. So you're saying that you can drink four beers and you're able to drive a boat with nine people on board and don't get into any accidents or anything.
5: Carzola boat owner and operator Irenaeus Pascal testified that although the vessel has a full-time captain, that individual was unavailable on the day of the accident.
12: I haven't seen him drive any other boat, to be honest with you.
8: Yet you put him in charge of carrying nine passengers on your boat.
12: Because, as I said, I know him to be driving boats.
8: Yeah, but you said since he had his fishing boat, you hardly keep driving
12: boats. The guy is a As I said, the guy is well known for driving boats. I've known him for decades. As I said, he's drive boats bigger than what I gave him. So he's more than capable in bringing those passengers. Because he drive boats bigger than my boat. Double engine, center console.
8: Yes, but for 11 years he was doing so without the legal authorization to do so. And you have engaged him without him having the legal authorization to be engaged in what you engaged him to do.
12: Well, I wasn't aware, that's what I'm saying. I wasn't aware because he's not my captain. He's not my personal captain. I don't use him.
13: And did you consume any alcohol with your captain?
12: No, well, I was the one who I purchased, as I said clearly in my statement, that I purchased like 3-4 beers for each of them, because you know when I go out I always, you know, take care. I'm the one who's spending, you know, so you know everything was on me. So I bought like 3 or 4 rounds of drinks, which was beers, because that's what they drink, beers. And I had like a glass of I think it was Bounty and cranberry that night. Bounty and cranberry I had that night. I only had maybe 3-4 glasses. I'm not a heavy drinker.
5: Beyond establishing the circumstances of the collision, commissioners are examining maritime safety protocols and existing laws, including the Shipping Act, with a view to recommending updates to modernize local maritime legislation following the public hearings.

And this has been your News 45 Major for today, Thursday, the 15th of October, 2026, right in Radio 100 Helena FM. It's now 8 minutes after the hour of 12 in St. Lucia and the rest of the Eastern Caribbean. We're now due for a commercial break. More music after these messages. Keep it locked in.

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Yes, we've now 29 minutes moving up to the hour of 1 in St. Lucia and the rest of the Eastern Caribbean. It's a beautiful and vibrant Thursday today, the 15th day in the month of October 2026. Hey, the midday mix, perfect mix. However, we're going to be taking a break to bring you the 12 noon weather report for today. And that's brought to you by the Sunshine office, right here on Radio 100 Helen FM. 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

Yes, so we've now 27 minutes moving up to the hour of 1 in St. Lucia and the rest of the Eastern Caribbean. It's now time for the 12 noon weather report for today, Thursday, the 15th of October, 2026. And the 12 noon weather report is brought to you by the Sunishmet office and Jeff Okasa for today, Lucius Frederick. It says that the current weather at Uranora Airport is fair, and also the current weather at George F.L. Charles Airport is also fair. Current temperature at Uranora Airport is at 31 degrees Celsius or 88 degrees Fahrenheit. Last night's minimum temperature at Uranora Airport was at 27 degrees Celsius or 81 degrees Fahrenheit. Also, the winds at Uranora Airport is blowing from the east at 16 miles per hour or 26 kilometers per hour. Also, relative humidity at Uranora Airport is at 71%. Rainfall in the 24-hour period that ended at 8 a.m. today, with the total rainfall being recorded at Uranora Airport, total of 1.6 millimeters of rain, and at George F.L. Charles Airport, total of 0.5 millimeters of rain. Total rainfall for the month of October so far been recorded at Uranora Airport, total of 96.7 millimeters of rain, and at George F.L. Charles Airport, total of 65.9 millimeters of rain. Sunset today at 16 minutes to the hour of 6, and sunrise tomorrow at 5 minutes to the hour of 6. Once again, sunset for today at 5:44 p.m. and sunrise tomorrow at 5:55 a.m. The forecast for St. Lucia valid for the next 24 hours. Winds will be blowing from the east near 14 miles per hour or 22 kilometers per hour. Also, the weather going to be fair skies, becoming cloudy at times with a few showers. Marine forecast for seas in a 25-mile or 40-kilometer radius from St. Lucia, with the tides or cast trees harbor being high at 5:55 p.m. It will be low again at 1:22 a.m. Once again, the tides or cast trees harbor will be high at 5:55 p.m. and will be low again at 1:22 a.m. Also, tides for Viewfort Bay will be low at 12:44 p.m. and will be high again at 7:02 p.m. Once again, tides for Viewfort Bay will be low at 12:44 p.m. and will be high again at 7:02 p.m. Sea is going to be slight to moderate with waves 3 to 5 feet or 0.9 to 1.5 meters. Once again, sea is going to be slight to moderate with waves 3 to 5 feet or 0.9 to 1.5 meters. The forecast for the Lesser Antilles is going to be fair skies, becoming cloudy at times with widely scattered showers. Finally, with the tropical weather outlook, it says light to moderate easterly winds will continue across the Eastern Caribbean during the next few days. Also, a weak surface trough will move across the Lesser Antilles and generate marginal increase in shower activity over the islands during the forecast period. However, tropical cyclone formation or tropical cyclone development is not expected over the tropical Atlantic during the next 7 days. Again, a weak surface trough will move across the Lesser Antilles and generate marginal increase in shower activity over the islands during the forecast period. Tropical cyclone development is not expected over the tropical Atlantic during the next 7 days. And this has been your 12 noon weather report for today, Thursday, the 15th of October, 2026.
Once again, the 12 noon weather report is brought to you by the Central Met Office, and your forecast for today, Lucius Frederick. If now 22 minutes moving up to the hour of 1 in St. Lucia and the rest of the Eastern Caribbean. We're now due for a commercial break. More music and vibes after these messages. Keep it locked in.

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0: Hey, shout out to the various bars, boutiques, shops, restaurants locked in on this beautiful Thursday today. 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The vibes continues, vibrant Thursdays. 30 minutes now, moving up to the hour of one. Perfect mix. So if it's your lunchtime and you're enjoying the vibes on this Thursday, big up to you on the outside. And of course, thank you for making us part of your day.
1: I'm a dangerous man with some money in my pocket.
0: Keep up. Hey, keep up.
1: So many pretty girls around me and they're waking up the rocket.
0: Keep up. Special good day to my good friend Jay over in the UK. She's locked in. Happy Thursday today, my friend. Blessings to the family. And of course, a blessings on the outside. To continue enjoying the remainder of your day today. Excellent Thursday.

And so just about 6 minutes now, moving up to the hour of one. As you cruise along on this vibrant Thursday afternoon, the lunchtime segment, Midday Mix. Also, I shout out the guys over at Kurani's Barbershop. Also, the hairdresser and the nail technician. You guys all have a wonderful Thursday today. Lessons on the outside. Till Dr.

0: Yes, we've now 1 minute after the hour of one, and as we cruise along on this vibrant Thursday afternoon. And of course, this was our lunchtime segment for today, Thursday. Hope you all enjoyed your lunchtime. You'd have a healthy treat for today. And of course, today now Creole Heritage Month. So at least a bit of a Creole dish to satisfy your needs. But as the day progresses, they do continue keeping it locked in. The vibe still continues. Perfect mix. I'm here till the hour 3 p.m. And of course, a DJ Block steps in for On The Beat till the hour of 7. Some more vibes on your Thursday afternoon. Some more reasons for keeping it locked in. Let's enjoy the day together. No matter what's on the agenda, let's cruise along. If you're also locked in on the agenda at this point in time, that you're having an enjoyable, safe, and productive Thursday today.
1: What you know about going out, big jet.
0: Probably getting some of your favorite selections. And helping you sing along. Helping your day be a bit more productive. Invest, play the main role, not the extras. Made movies like. So in the meantime, between time, they do continue keeping it locked in. Young and restless. Right now, with you for a commercial break. More music after these messages. Shoot. Don't change that dial. Girl, gotta

Hey, do you remember those times when those Afrobeats just came out on scene? Still creating a vibe, you know. Ayana, Kukero, Kukere. Pardon my African language. Still getting used to it. But the vibes continue, 60 minutes now after.

the folks downtown Castries. Happy Thursday today. Also the folks over at 404. Catch up the man at Lucia's Justin Taylor. Blessed and productive Thursday today as well. Not forgetting my 404, Justin family. And of course the ladies Sandra, Joanne and Rosie. All the best out your Thursday likewise.

coping and all is positive with you also. Also, a shout out to the Mon Bus drivers, man like Yellow, City Bus, M279, Yo Shane, and of course Ross and the entire crew, man like Diego. And not forgetting our Cicero Bus drivers, man like Lane, M844, also Redemption. Of course, guide us along the way today. To and from a destination. Not forgetting the passengers and journey as well.

They may not fully understand the lyrics to the songs, you know, but just the rhythm and the vibes, those Afro beats. Let's give you a vibe. So as we make it vibrant on this Thursday. Of course, we'll continue keeping it locked in. Let's enjoy the vibes.

24 minutes now after the hour of one. I'm gonna squeeze in at least a few more selections while we head into a commercial break. More music after this message. But do keep it locked in.

Okay, so if now we're 29 minutes after the hour of one, again, you're locked into Radio 100 Helen FM. Vibrant Thursday is the perfect mix. Musical Pala DJ Mindtech locking it down till the hour of 3 p.m. Let us say happy Thursday today to the management and staff over at Massey Stores Home. 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And of course, head down to Massey Stores Home. 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

I just say good day to George and Lucy over in Kissimmee, Florida. Also my good friend Gina over in Orlando. Happy Thursday today. And the folks over in Miami who just had the hosting of Miami Carnival over the weekend. Hope you had an enjoyable experience. We're in our Creole season. So to all my fellow St. Lucians abroad, bon fête Creole. Just a little taste of home.

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1: And of course, throughout our creole season, don't get carried away. Consume. That much alcohol that'll cause you. Regret later on. Let's have a safe, enjoyable creole season. Please do not be drinking and driving. And of course, whoever have a designated driver. If now we're 2 minutes moving up to the hour, it can be locked in as we slowly get to our destination on this vibrant Thursday afternoon.
0: Hey,
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8th now at 2 p.m. in Senusha and the rest of the Eastern Caribbean. 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

understand. Hey, shout out to Fat Boy over on the Cicero Boston. My general job on a Thursday. Hey, shout out to all our minibus drivers. Got us locked in. Safe journey as well. Shout out to the passengers. Enjoy the journey. And of course, just enjoy the vibes. It's a vibrant.

Yeah, we keeping up the vibes on a Thursday afternoon. Keep it up, keep up the way you keep it. Yeah, man, Imran, keep up. 29 minutes now, moving up to the hour. And of course, coming up at the top of the hour, we have On The Beat with DJ Blacks. Imagine a large up in the same way, you know. Large up grossly, massive.

What about the folks over in Cap Estate? Bon séjour, Kaima J, Moshi Massive.

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of the show. It's once again, thank you for locking it into Radio 100 Helen FM on this vibrant Thursday afternoon. And she's looking straight at me. If now we're 24 minutes moving up to the hour 3. Feel like the perfect mix. For me personally, yeah. And of course, all our listeners on the outside, hope that you're having a wonderful and productive Thursday so far. We wanna run around the world. Hope that you're enjoying your day. And I could add to that enjoyment as well. So whether you're on your journey at this point in time, on that hustle, whatever it is, and you're locked in, she does it. Much love on the outside, you know.

0: Hey, shout out to Empress Eka on this Thursday afternoon. Blessings to Empress, enough love. No matter where you're locked in at this point in time, big up to you on the outside. Safe journey as well.
1: Just wanna hang around.
0: Also, large up to our Collins and Henderson, the productions. The massive large up on this Thursday afternoon, same way. Along your journey. Blessings on the outside.
1: Now.
0: The vibes continues.
1: She's dancing.
0: And of course, just continue keeping it locked in.
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1: Yeah.

Yes, we got 1 minute now, moving up to the hour 3 in St. Lucia and the rest of the Eastern Caribbean. On this vibrant Thursday afternoon, Radio 100 Helen FM. And we call it the perfect mix. The musical pilot DJ Mindtech, of course. And we have arrived at our destination, and this is where I gotta make my exit for today. So much love and appreciation, no matter where you've been locked in. And of course, it's been a pleasure entertaining on the outside. So no matter where you're locked in, whether near or far, once again, thank you for making us your choice, your form of company. Not forgetting that form of entertainment. Do enjoy the remainder of your Thursday afternoon. And of course, as I make my exit, make way for the man of DJ Blacks, taking the foot on the beat till the hour of 7. Also, join me tomorrow, God's willing, same time from 11 a.m. Fantastic Fridays. Right here in your favorite radio station. It's now 3 p.m. Hey, DJ Maddox is out of the building. Keep it locked in. I'm out.

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Hello, I'm Stanley Lucien. Welcome to the HTSE poll. It's your opportunity to weigh in on the most pressing issues of the day. St. Lucia is marking 75 years of universal adult suffrage. The observance includes an exhibition, a church service held this past Sunday, and a special sitting of Parliament on Monday morning. Former Prime Minister of St. Vincent and the Grenadines, Dr. Ralph Gonzales, delivered the guest address at the special sitting. He spoke to the importance of the right to vote and the role citizens play in shaping democracy. Dr. Gonzales also stressed the patriotic and ideological need to strengthen the body politic. He said that work should build on the legacy of the pioneers who shaped St. Lucia's social democratic movement. As the country reflects on the journey since 1951, we ask whether the right to vote still holds the same value today. So we ask, do you think the right to vote is still valued by St. Lucians today? Remember, our e-poll team is always on the go to get your responses as well. Watch the HTS News Force from 7 p.m. for the results and the new discussion.

don't feel like doing anything. Of course, you're tuned into Radio 100 Helena FM. This is yours truly, DJ Blacks. Of course, welcome to On The Beat. Of course, I want to shout out DJ Mindtech, who brought you guys through On The Perfect Mix. Of course, you can catch him same time tomorrow, 11 a.m. to 3 p.m. Yeah, man, The Perfect Mix. Big up DJ Mindtech. Of course, DJ Mindtech is out the building. And right now, it's time for On The Beat with your truly DJ Blacks on a beautiful, beautiful Thursday afternoon, man. Of course, today, I feel very lazy today, man. But every time I walk into them doors, I get an energy, let me tell you, eh? Of course, I want to say good afternoon to everybody who's got us locked in right now. Good afternoon to everybody. Everybody, good afternoon, man. Welcome to On The Beat, Radio 100 Helena FM, DJ Blacks. We're in the building. Let's go.

Looking at the whip frame, that's a nice 80s. Used to throw it to me, like Tom Brady. With that long blonde hair, that's Marshall Brady. I'm all about you lately, Chelsea high handler. Got your legs racing hard on vacation. No exaggeration, said you.

0: It's really 100 Hell of the Fam, and I'm DJ Blast. Of course, just holding on the fort for Dr. Beat, right? Of course, wanna big up Dr. Beat, man. Of course, the time right now is 15 minutes past the hour of 3, and I'm gonna take a short break, and trust me, the vibes gonna continue after this short message, right? So stay tuned to Radio 100 Hell of the Fam. Don't touch that dial unless you're turning up the volume, alright? Let's go.
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Of course, you tune in to Radio 100 Hell FM. Of course, the time right now is 20 minutes past 3. Come on, we're just getting into On The Beat right now. If you're surely DJ Blast, of course, want to thank everybody who's got us locked in right now. Keep it locked, right?

0: And you ain't never gonna change, never go. Yo, if you're singing out now, big up yourself, right? Of course, the time right now is 3:30, right? It's due for a short break, but trust me, the vibe's gonna continue after this, man. Anybody singing out loud with me? Radio 100 FM on the beat. You're surely DJ Blacks, all right? Let's take a short break. But the music I like that genre. I think I'm gonna continue with that genre. Just a little extra after the short break, right? So stay tuned, Radio 100 FM, DJ Blacks.
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And of course, we're back to On The Beat, man, with yours truly, DJ Blacks, on this wonderful Thursday afternoon, man. Good afternoon, to everybody who's got us locked in right now. Good afternoon to Mitchell Moss. Gina, good afternoon, Gina, man. Miss Joan, good afternoon. And to Jackie. And of course, the All The On The Beat Massive, man. Good afternoon.

Of course, you tune in to Radio 100 Helen FM. This is DJ Blacks on the ends, right? Of course, we're going to, it's right now, the time right now is 4 p.m. Of course, we're going to take a short break, but Trust and Vibes is going to continue after this, man. Of course, Bon Jinequil, season 2, each and everybody on the outside. We're going to go in a little Creole vibes after this, right?

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course. You're tuning to Radio 100 Helen FM. Of course, this is DJ Blacks on the ends, right? Just a little Creole vibe for like half an hour, man. But of course, the time right now is 32 minutes past the hour of 4. So if you're knocking off at 4:40, you should be on your way home, right? Of course, we're due for a short break, but trust me, the vibe is going to continue after this short message, all right? So stay tuned. 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

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Good afternoon. Hope everybody's enjoying their Thursday evening, right? Thursday afternoon, right? Of course, it's the eve of the weekend. Of course, tomorrow is Friday, man. One of my favorite days, let me tell you. Of course, the time right now is 8 minutes to the hour of 5. So if you're knocking up at 5 o'clock, you got like 8 minutes left. Radio 100 Helen FM. This is On The Beat. If you're surely DJ Blacks. Of course, just hold it on the phone for Dr. Beat, as usual, right? Hope everyone is enjoying the stuff on the outside. Of course, stay tuned. We got more vibes right here, right?

0: Of course, you tune in to Radio 100 Helen FM. Of course, the time right now is 3 minutes past the hour 5. Of course, if you're knocking off at 5 o'clock, you should be out the door already, right? Of course, want to thank everybody who's got us locked in right now, enjoying the Creole vibes. Yeah, man, it's Creole vibes right now, man. Getting closer to that day, right? We're just getting everybody into the mood. You know, already. That's how we do it, right? Radio 100 Helen FM, DJ Blacks. On the beat, hey, on the beat, hey, on the beat, hey, on the beat, whoa. Of course, we're going to take a short break, but trust me, the vibes are going to continue right here on Radio 100 Helen FM. Stay tuned. Trust me, more vibes after this short message, all right? So stay tuned. Hey, stay tuned. Hey, stay tuned. Hey, stay tuned. Boy. Hey, yeah, yeah, hey, yeah, yeah, yeah, yeah.
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3: Hello, I'm Joachim Duplessis. 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It's your opportunity to weigh in on the most pressing issues of the day. St. Lucia will celebrate La Marguerite or La Marguite on October 17th. The flower festival began among enslaved and working class communities and remains a powerful expression of Creole culture. Members gather for church services, street parades, songs, dances, and the grand fete. But as Creole Heritage Month continues, some people are asking whether young St. Lucians are keeping the tradition alive. So we ask, do you think young St. Lucians are keeping the La Marguerite tradition alive? Remember, our ePoll team is always on the go to get your responses as well. Watch the HTS News Force from 7 p.m. for the results and a new discussion.

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Enjoy. I hope everybody is enjoying the vibe right now, right? Of course, this one is from Lisa Weeks and Lebo, right? Can I tell you guys a secret? Of course, I hope Lisa Weeks is listening right now, man. Lisa, if you know that voice, Lisa Luis was actually my prefect back in school, man. Now, why I go say what school I used to go to? But big up Lisa Weeks. She was one of the best prefects that you had, right? Always checking on the youths and checking on the young fellas and them. You know? How you mean? Big up Lisa. Big up Lebo, same speed. Big up Prefect. Prefect, if you're listening, big up yourself, right?

0: it.
1: And of course, the time right now is 25 minutes past the hour 5. Of course, if you're knocking off at 5:30, man, you got like 5 minutes left, right? Of course, you're tuning into Radio 100 Hell FM on this beautiful, beautiful Thursday afternoon, man. Hope everybody's having a good time, right? Of course, this is On The Beat, and I'm just holding on the fort for Dr. Beat as usual, right? So big up Dr. Beat anywhere you are. Big up yourself. Of course, want to shout out to all the people on the outside, of course. Want to shout out to... Special shout out goes out to the Julian Alfred City, man. Cicero, big up yourself. Big up Miss Mary. Of course, big up Lucius 44. It's been a while, I haven't heard from him, man. But good afternoon to you, man, if you're locked in, right? Of course, Sandra, good afternoon to you. Beverly, and the Chicken Van, Sam Chicken Van, good afternoon, man. Of course, want to shout out to the Latok and Cicero minibus drivers, as well as the Grozile, Viewfort, and Sufre bus drivers, man. Of course, want to shout out to all the passengers got us locked in right now. Of course, this is Radio 100 Helen FM. It's holding down the fort, right? Of course, Mitchell Moss, good afternoon to you as well. Gina, good afternoon. Hope you're enjoying yourself. Yeah, man, just some vibes right here on Radio 100 Helen FM on this wonderful Thursday. Of course, want to shout out to Pisces Bar. Good afternoon to Pisces Bar, got us locked in right now. Of course, want to shout out the Grozile Court Boys. Good afternoon. Of course, Steve Hugh, Bros and Sons. Good afternoon to you as well. Of course, want to shout out the staff, members of Baywalk and the Blue Coral Mall. Good afternoon to you guys. Of course, want to shout out to the doctors and lawyers, man. Good afternoon to you. Of course, let's get back to the music. Of course, we have like 3 minutes and then we're going to take a short break. So stay tuned right here. Radio 100 Hell FM. Of course, at 6 p.m. we got the H, the On The Beat cool down. But we take it nice and easy. Of course, it's Thursday, so not too easy, you know. So just stay tuned for this. Of course, at 7 p.m. we got HGS News Force. So you can stay right here and catch the latest news, the latest updates, weather, all of what you need right here on Radio 100 Hell FM.

0: And of course, the time right now is 31 minutes past the hour 5. Of course, we're going to take a short break right now. The Trust Me Vibe is going to continue after this short message, right? So stay tuned to Radio 100 Hell in the Fam. If you're enjoying the vibe, good afternoon to you, right?
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2: Hello, I'm Joachim Duplessis. Welcome to the HTS E-Poll. It's your opportunity to weigh in on the most pressing issues of the day. St. Lucia will celebrate La Marguerite or La Marguerite on October 17th. The Flower Festival began among enslaved and working class communities and remains a powerful expression of Creole culture. Members gather for church services, street parades, songs, dances, and the Grand Fete. But as Creole Heritage Month continues, some people are asking whether young St. Lucians are keeping the tradition alive. So we ask, do you think young St. Lucians are keeping the La Marguerite tradition alive? Remember, our E-Poll team is always on the go to get your responses as well. Watch the HTS News Force from 7 p.m. for the results and a new discussion.
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0: No reward, man. If you take a race here, Miguel, get to the reward, right? And of course, if you play stupid games, you win stupid prizes, right? Keep a gasta. Of course, wanna big up all car owners, man. You gotta take care of your vehicles. Let me tell you, make sure your car is always well lubricated. Always have gas. Never make the light on the gas. Come on, Mike. My grandmother, she has a vehicle, and my granny. Let me tell you, the gas tug not passing halfway. Anytime it goes past half, she going and top it up. So make sure you guys have gas. Well lubricate your vehicle. Take care of the car, just like Desrell said, right? Of course, the time right now is 1 minute past the hour of 6. And we're going to take a short break and we're going to go into the cool down period, right? On the beat, cool down. Of course, you're here with yours truly, DJ Blacks. On a beautiful Thursday afternoon, right? The eve of the weekend. Let's go.
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course, want to say a happy birthday going out to Marie Leo, Giovanni's Grace. Oh, my bad. Want to say happy birthday. Wishes going out to Marie Leo. Of course, may Jehovah guide you. Good health, long life to see many more. Of course, the love is coming from your lovely daughter, your grandchildren, neighbors at the Hospital Road entry, the entire Leo family, friends. Enjoy your awesome special day celebrations, right? Stay sweet and wonderful, Queen. Of course, Marie Leo, want to wish you a happy birthday coming from your family, friends, and neighbors, right? That's what it's from Auntie Jackie. Good, happy birthday, right? Of course, you tune into Radio 100 Helen FM. Right now, it's time to cool down. Let's take in some nice, cool reggae, right? Of course, I want to thank everybody who got us locked in right now. Good afternoon to you guys. Hope you're enjoying the vibe. Of course, I want to shout out to all my hotel workers, man.

to 6, 6, 7, and 9, 8. You can reach us right here. 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Of course, we're out here. Of course, I'm just holding on to the fort for Dr. Beats, as usual, right? And of course, at 7 p.m., we got the HCS News Force, where you can catch the latest local, regional, and international news right here on Radio 100 Helen FM. So stay tuned for that at 7 p.m., okay? Of course, this is On The Beat. Of course, you can catch us Mondays to Fridays from 3 p.m. to 7 p.m. Of course, before that, you got DJ Mindtech in the perfect mix from 11 a.m. to 3 p.m. Of course, let's get back to the music. Good afternoon to everybody who's got us locked in right now. Good afternoon.

24 minutes past the hour 6. I tell you, I take it nice and easy, but we're just taking some nice reggae music right now, right? Of course, this is Radio 100 FM on the beat. You can catch us Mondays to Fridays from 3 p.m. to 7 p.m. Of course, at 7 p.m., we got HS News Force. Catch the latest news right here. Stay up to date, get the weather, get everything you need, right? Of course, our number is 1-758-726-6798. You can check us out on WhatsApp. Send an auto request, your well wishes. Of course, I have a request from Mr. Curtis. Mr. Curtis, I got you just now, you know. I'ma play a song just now, Footloose, right? I got you. Do I forget you, you know? Of course, we tuned in. Good afternoon to everyone on the outside. Good afternoon.

0: 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The time right now is 6:23, man. Of course, yeah, we're going to take a short break. But trust me, the vibes are going to continue after this short message, right? I got one song request, so I'm going to play that for Mr. Curtis when I come back, okay? Of course, Radio 100 Helen FM. Hope you guys enjoying the vibe, right? Taking some nice, cool reggae, man. We are sticking it nice and easy. We're not rushing nothing. Nice and easy, okay? Of course, we're going to take a short break, but trust me, the vibes are going to continue right here.
1: Are you sitting on your assets? Nah, not that. Do you have valuables laying around that you can convert into cash? Well, here's Bomashe to the rescue. Be it a motor vehicle, home appliance, machinery, real property, will connect you with potential buyers. Bomashe, 3 times a day, only on HTS. It's where deals are done. Stay connected.

And of course, the time right now is 3 minutes to the hour of 7. And of course, if you're still tuned in to Radio 100 Helen FM, I want to say thank you for joining me for On The Beat. Of course, you can catch me tomorrow, same time, God willing, from 3 p.m. to 7 p.m. But of course, at 7 p.m., we got the HES News Force. So you can stick right here to get to catch the latest local, regional, and some international news right here on Radio 100 Helen FM. Of course, this was On The Beats. Yours truly, DJ Blacks. Hope you guys enjoyed a little journey, right? Without a passport, right? Of course, see you guys tomorrow. It was my pleasure taking you guys through. Of course, gonna see you guys tomorrow, same time. It's Friday, so you know, you already know you gotta catch your Friday vibes, right? It's the weekend. Of course, see you guys on the outside. Of course, just like a light, DJ Blacks. I'm out.

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2: Minister Philippe J. Pierre takes the Caribbean's case to Washington. The St. Lucia Cruise Port launches financial literacy clinics to help Castries arcade vendors build stronger businesses. An opposition leader, Alan Shastley, stands by Senator Elisha Norbert in clash with the Speaker. A very warm welcome to the HTS News Force. I'm Solash Alfred. Thanks for joining us. We also say hello to the viewers on Facebook at HTS St. Lucia Online. Prime Minister Philippe J. Pierre has called for United States Caribbean Corporation to deliver tangible benefits for citizens. Speaking in Washington, D.C., the St. Lucian leader and CARICOM chairman emphasized affordable electricity, jobs, safer communities, and disaster assistance. The Office of the Prime Minister reports that Pierre urged strategic partnerships sustained by regular dialogue. He specifically highlighted the need for resilient energy financing, stronger health systems, and action against illicit firearms. U.S. Deputy Secretary of State Christopher Lando responded by announcing new financial commitments for security, health, and digital connectivity. Lando also announced plans for a United States Caribbean investment dialogue slated for 2027. Furthermore, Prime Minister Pierre called for sustained international support and credible elections to help restore stability in Haiti. More passengers took a stand on the second day of the Anschoshaw Commission of Inquiry. Commissioners pressed them for details as they tried to establish exactly what happened that night.
3: Was there anyone on that vessel looking ahead and guiding the captain in terms of anything happening ahead of the vessel?
4: Not that I know of.
5: All eyes were glued to the public hearing of the Anschoshaw Boating Incident Commission of Inquiry, which entered its second day of testimony on Wednesday, October 14th. Witnesses aboard the vessel Cazola Jr. were the primary focus of the day's proceedings. Arriving on crutches while still nursing injuries sustained in the incident, passenger Taylor Riviere was the first to testify. She recounted her round trip from Souffre to Pigeon Island to attend the carnival event Remedy on July 18, 2026, and detailed the subsequent boat collision that claimed four lives.
3: Do you know Movado?
4: No, I've only seen him around.
3: Okay. Was he on the boat that evening?
4: Yes, he was.
3: Where was he sitting?
4: To the front of the boat.
3: Say again?
4: To the front of the boat.
3: Was he looking ahead or was he just casually sitting or resting? Give us an idea. I mean, your own, what was he looking like? Just casually sitting or maybe like me, just looking ahead to see if anything was coming?
4: I believe he was casually sitting. Every now and then he would look around.
3: But not permanently looking?
4: I don't think so, no. I wasn't paying attention to him.
3: But based on what you saw, it was not a permanent lookout to see that I am I'm looking at you now, so
4: no.
3: Anything between you and I would have seen coming.
4: No.
6: Okay. Just to be, I need to get that answer clear. You're saying that
3: he was seated casually and not looking out? Or are you saying that you don't know or you don't remember? I just need to hear that very clear.
4: Well, it could be both, because he was casually sitting, but being on a boat, you would look around at your surroundings. So I'm not sure it was designated for being a lookout.
5: Also providing his account of the night was Romanian Williams, the only passenger who requested a life jacket prior to the collision.
3: Did anything precipitate that request? Anything caused you to decide at that point you wanted a life jacket?
6: No. I'm a child of God. He spoke to me.
3: Okay. And what next happened? You were spoken to by somebody. I said, what next happened after you were spoken to and you asked for the life jacket? What next happened?
6: Taylor asked for the life jacket for you guys.
3: Yes, and you were provided with the life jacket.
6: They stopped the boat and lent me the life jacket, and then I put it on. Then we left again.
5: Williams testified that just 2 to 5 minutes after making his request, the collision between Carzolo Jr. and Ocean Angel occurred, throwing him into the water.
3: As a captain, as a qualified captain yourself, you would agree, do you agree that the vessel was traveling too fast based on the fact that it was dark, the condition of the sea, and the number of persons on board at the time?
6: Yes, it was.
3: Thank you.
5: Next up was Jonel Movado Butcher, who stated that he had simply asked for a ride home after attending Remedy on the night in question. Sitting toward the front of the vessel, he stood firmly by his claim that he was not acting as a lookout.
7: Mr. Butcher, do you have a few?
6: Yeah.
7: I just want to ascertain one thing, that you were not the lookout on that vessel that night. You were not the lookout, were you?
6: I was not the lookout.
7: Good. Did you drive the boat after the accident?
6: I couldn't drive it. It wasn't driving.
7: But you tried to. You went to the steering. Didn't you?
6: I went to a steering, yeah. But I never drive the boat.
7: Yeah, but you said and attempted to drive it closer to shore. When we arrived about 2 minutes from shore, the boat sunk. So at that point, who was driving the boat?
6: I wasn't driving the boat because the engine came off.
7: Mr. Butcher, do you remember at all anything that happened on that night? Be honest with us. Are you telling us what you experienced or what you suffered, sir? Or are you here repeating what you have heard other persons say? Tell us the truth.
6: I'm not a repeater. I don't know nothing. I tell you that already.
7: You don't know anything that happened that night?
6: The only thing I know is that I was on the bow. I reached in the water.
5: Providing testimony next was Mr. Jean-Baptiste, who prior to formal questioning opted to amend a section of the statement he had previously given to police on the night of the accident.
7: Outside of counting how many vests there were, you cannot say that there was sufficient for everybody.
6: I know there was sufficient for everybody.
7: But did you count?
6: No, I did not count.
7: Right. So you're just basing it again on the premise that the captain is responsible, and you've come to the conclusion that there were sufficient vests.
6: Yes.
7: Right. So that's an assumption.
3: You knew that Movado was not a lookout. You may believe that the owner of the vessel or the captain was responsible enough, but things sometimes happen outside of the ordinary. And I believe you would say that I am correct, that you knew that there was no lookout.
6: There was a lookout.
3: Who was the lookout?
6: Jonel Butcher.
3: But he clearly stated to the commission he was not in your presence earlier on. That's all, Mr. Chairman. Thank you.
5: The next public hearing is scheduled for Wednesday, October 21st, 2026. Joachim Du Plessis, HTS News Force.
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0: Hi, I'm Reddy, your 2026 National Calypso Monarch, and I'm inviting you and you, Kiddo, to the St. Lucia Taiwan Partnership Trade Show, November 6th to November 8th.
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4: 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Mayor of Castries, Geraldine Lendor Gabriel, urged vendors to actively participate in the process and make full use of the opportunity to strengthen their operations.
5: How are you going to make your money work for you better? How are you going to make your sales get there faster? And what you need to do it? Don't walk around and say, that's not for me.

0: you. I heard the president of the association speak to the fact that there are things that may be required. Things will be required. But if each of us take one step in the right direction and we say, okay, we cannot do it, but a small business development center can help us. Let us have a workshop for three of us. It can be three of us interested. Let us get together. Many times things stay behind because we think everybody must be on board. I always say, if it's three people that are ready to take a step forward, let's go forward.
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2: 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So we have the Bank of St. Lucia, we have Belfund, we have St. Lucia Development Bank, and the SBDC, Small Business Development Center, that's going to be providing information on business registrations and why this is important. Your presence here today sends a powerful message that the business community believes in the potential of our vendors and is ready to support their growth.
1: Minister for Local Government Stevenson King drew on examples from small and medium-sized enterprises to underscore the vital role financial discipline and prudent money management play in building and sustaining a successful business.
3: How to make money and how to manage money. Because I often say that there's some one-day millionaires in St. Lucia, bonds and draw. I work today, pay me. They come, they spend the money on Jeremy Street, drinking whatever it is they drink, and then by the time they get home, they have no money to give their family, but it's bonds and draw. You cannot do that. I also say, it's not how much we make, but how much we manage the little that we make. It is managing the little that we make. Too often we believe that the income of the business on a daily basis belongs to you. That income belongs to the business. Find a way of determining what will be your monthly salary and take your monthly salary.
1: The initiative is set to continue through subsequent sessions, aiming to empower Castries Arcade vendors with the financial knowledge required to build resilient, long-term enterprises. Opposition leader Alan Chastney is standing firm behind Senator Elisha Norbert in the lapel pin dispute. The row with Speaker Claudius Francis has pulled attention away from the 75th anniversary of universal adult suffrage.
4: Est-ce pourquoi il caille bon pour flambeau vindi oh nous ca célébrer 50 l'année depuis nous fait dame là. Et nous avons tout le monde vin en jaune, nous prenons la pays, nous avons print livre qui a montré sa flambeau a fait. Est-ce que bon cette mission?
5: A dispute over political attire and a lapel pin has dominated discussion on conservative media following Monday's joint sitting of parliament, which was held to mark 75 years of universal adult suffrage. At a UWP press conference on Thursday, opposition leader Alan Chastney backed Senator Elisha Norbert's action, which he contends was intended to defend the dignity of Parliament. Chastney doubled down on his defense of Norbert.
6: So to say that in any way that Elijah ambushed anyone is far from the truth. I will say to you that Elijah certainly went there on a mission. Because we've now all probably seen the video of him before going into Parliament removing his own lapel and being proud of it. So there was a certain amount of mindset that he went in there in order to respect our institution called the Parliament.
5: Driven largely by the trade union movement and its political wing, the St. Lucia Labour Party, the island attained universal adult suffrage on October 12, 1951, extending voting rights to adult citizens regardless of wealth, gender, social status, or ethnicity. In the wake of Monday's row, Shastney invoked St. Lucia's charged colonial history, appropriating plantation-era tropes to criticize the speaker's handling of the matter.
6: But I would suggest to you, it is not difficult to imagine that that is exactly how a plantation owner spoke to an indentured worker. Think of it. And that is what adult suffrage was for, was to make sure that that could not happen. And that you standing up to object, to point out to something that is wrong, could never be treated that way.
5: Prime Minister Philip Jaipur and Speaker Claudius Francis had earlier said on Radio 100's What Makes Me Mad that no standing order was breached during the sitting. They explained that the notice on the door refers to members of the public who are considered visitors and are granted permission to observe the proceedings. Amid the ideological battle over who deserves more credit for suffrage, Shastney positioned former Prime Minister Sir John Compton as a central figure in the story, pointing to advances in industrialization, tourism, manufacturing, agriculture, and infrastructure. Senator Norbert, for his part, remains defiant, casting himself as a champion of democracy.
7: This one is slightly longer, but he's saying here that Elisha Norbert's ill-advised attempt to derail a solemn sitting. I was not advised by anyone. I acted on my own accord. I realized that there were members in the House, in the chamber, breaking the rules, and I only sought to assist with upholding the laws. Decorum issues must be addressed through proper channels. I would like him to tell us whether he cares to respond. What are the proper channels? Because as far as I remember, I believe the chief of security should uphold the law and should have seen visitors, well, he said that MPs are allowed, should have seen visitors with the emblems. I'll take my seat, but I was asking for you to uphold
8: member,
7: the law.
8: Member, Sarge?
7: Concerning wearing of political
8: member,
7: logo.
8: Member, can you take your seat, please? If by the time you reach, he hasn't taken a seat, could you escort him outside?
5: What was intended as a moment of patriotic reflection on St. Lucia's political and economic evolution has instead been overshadowed by controversy over attire. Rather than bipartisan consensus on the commemoration, debate in some media circles now centers on hyperpartisan exchanges over a political lapel pin. Joachim de Blasi, HTS News Force.
9: Government, employers, and trade unions sat down together to start shaping a national framework for decent work. 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
5: A four-day Decent Work Capacity Lab got underway in St. Lucia on Monday, October 12th. The event was held under the theme Decent Work by Design, developing, owning, and monitoring a decent work country program. President of the St. Lucia Trade Union Federation, Julian Monrose, emphasized the importance of the seminar toward the continued development of St. Lucia, while highlighting the regional participation of colleagues from Suriname and Haiti.
10: That we have greater say now in terms of the priorities that this country will pursue, now that we can sit at the table with our colleagues, our employers, now that the free parties, government, employers, and workers can be at the table and can better seek to understand each other. Now that today we can extend that initiative to other social partners as represented here, because it's a national effort and we would want as many sectors to be involved and to assist. You know, we are very pleased. And we are saying that we want to pledge the Federation, the Trade Union Federation's fullest support for the activities of the Decent Work Country Program and for all initiatives that will help take St. Lucia forward and to encourage us or to support us in having a better labor market.
5: Director of the ILO Decent Work Team and Office for the Caribbean, Johnny Musa Bayana, provided an overview of the initiative, challenging labor officials to craft an action plan specifically tailored to the island's needs.
11: This is the beginning of a process for you, the constituents of St. Lucia, to develop a program of work for the labor market. First of all, for you to agree, what is the architecture of the labor market? What does it look like? Where are your opportunities and where are your challenges? And what is it that you're going to do collectively about those challenges? What you agree are the priority areas of work? What should be the main outcomes? And then what should be the real results that you achieve with the work that you want to undertake? And that collective understanding of your own labor market is probably, in the first place, the single most important outcome of the process that we're going to begin together.
5: Musa Bayana noted that establishing a shared vision for St. Lucia's labor market will significantly help bridge the gap between the ILO's overarching agenda and local market realities.
11: We can then collectively agree on how to address these challenges that we collectively see together. If we don't agree on what the challenges are, we hardly can agree on how to go about improving our labor market. So I really want to congratulate St. Lucia in becoming, let me say, the eighth country in the region to begin on this journey. We were 2 weeks ago in Jamaica, who are almost at the final step of this, and they joined 6 other countries that are already implementing the Decent Work Country Program. I therefore want to commit the support of the ILO to work on through this journey with you.
5: Labour Minister M. Hippolyte elaborated on the DWCP as a key national tripartite strategic instrument.
12: Developing the program cannot be the responsibility of the Department of Labor alone. It calls for the active participation of all tripartite constituents and other stakeholders, whose valuable perspective will help guide the program's direction. Over the next 4 years, this training will help strengthen the skills and capacity needed to support that work. We also welcome the opportunity to learn from our regional colleagues joining us from Suriname and Haiti. I encourage you to participate fully, ask questions, share your experiences, and take what you learn back to your respective organizations.
5: Board member of the St. Lucia Employers Federation, Goretti Paul, highlighted how the seminar aligns directly with the Federation's vision and objectives.
13: Our participation in developing this program is therefore important. Employers bring direct knowledge of workforce needs, skills gaps, productivity, and the practical challenges of managing employment. That experience must inform the evidence we consider, the priorities we agree, and the actions we propose. The Federation also has a role in engaging its members, bringing forward their experiences and helping them understand how they can contribute. We need perspectives from different sectors and business sizes so that the program reflects the realities of our economy.
5: The seminar featured activities including a DWCP Pair Learning Clinic, an overview of the Capacity Lab, and practical exercises centered on deliverables and strategic reflection. Joachim Duplessis, HTS Newsforce.
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22: Well, it's quite a scorcher today, but that hasn't stopped our distance runners from coming out and giving of their very best.
23: Zephyr is leading the pack. He passed the first water stop. Let's see what happens here.
22: Wow, he wants none of that. He's passed it straight again.
23: He needs to rehydrate at some point on this blistering hot day.
22: And now Zephyr is approaching the third water stop. He has quite a lead.
23: Well, he's actually stopping.
22: Well, that's because Zephyrnus probably knows that Forest Springs is all natural mineral water. And unlike other purified bottled waters, which have a more acidic pH, it's actually more alkaline and therefore better for our bodies. Did you know that?
23: I was unaware.
22: Well, now we're off again. That was a pause for a cause. Zephyrnus looking in great shape to win this one.
24: Forest Springs. Taste the difference.
25: Well,
9: Welcome back. Thanks for staying with us. Now to the final segment. Student entrepreneurs at Corinth Secondary School are turning their business ideas into real products at the 4th Annual Youth Entrepreneurship Business Expo. Teacher coordinator Roxanne Cox says organizers are now looking for established entrepreneurs to mentor the students and help their ventures grow.
5: From food and fashion to jewelry and skincare, students at the Corinth Secondary are putting their business ideas before potential customers. The 4th Annual Youth Entrepreneurship Business Expo aims to close the gap between classroom qualifications and practical experience while encouraging young people to start building businesses before they leave school. The expo forms part of activities marking the school's 55th anniversary. Theatre arts teacher and expo coordinator Roxanne Cox says the event has attracted an enthusiastic student audience, with some already expressing interest in participating next year. The student business spans several fields including culinary arts, fashion, visual arts, jewelry, and skincare.
0: So far, we have seen a good traffic of students. The students are very excited, not only the participants, but also our audience members. Some of them feel inspired that they are even saying that they are going to sign up for next year's business expo. We have a variety of businesses. Our young people are very talented and very skilled. So we have from the culinary arts to our fashion designers. We also have our artisans who have their visual arts as well as jewelry construction, and even our health, where we have our skin products.
5: But beyond displaying products, the aim is to give students an early introduction to running a business. Cox says that collaboration could give students access to guidance, work experience, and accounts of what it takes to build a business. The organizer's role is to help them develop those concepts into business ventures rather than leave them as classroom exercises.
0: The whole purpose of the expo is to expose our youngsters to the practical side of business at an early age. A lot of times when students, they leave school, they may have the qualifications, but they lack the experience. So we're trying to bridge that gap and also to show them their value, their ideas, that they can start now, and by the time they develop it, they can become full-blown entrepreneurs in the future.
5: Cox says the ideas originate with the students. The expo widens their outreach to establish entrepreneurs and business organizations.
0: A lot of what you see here today, these are the ideas come directly from our young people, from our students. All we are doing is to help them to develop it to the next level of business. We are doing so by even extending it this year to collaborate with established entrepreneurs as well as other business households, so that they can come along, whether it be through mentorship, whether it be through internships, scholarships, or simply just sharing their journey of entrepreneurship to guide them so that they can develop their entrepreneurial skills further down the line.
5: For a learning institution, the goal extends beyond the day's displays. They want students to recognize the commercial potential of their ideas and begin developing the experience to turn them into lasting businesses. Joachim Duplessis, HTS News Force.
9: The Department of Equity has launched a new student hygiene initiative. It partners with Empowering Our Women St. Lucia and the Ministry of Health. 5 regional schools are receiving stocked storage drawers. These schools include Groseley Primary and the St. Lucia Sports Academy, Corinth Secondary, Grand Revere Primary, and Moshi Primary are also included. Health educators are teaching students proper self-care habits. The program aims to boost student confidence and health. 15 students graduated from the Bimmer pilot program on October 13, 2026. The initiative unites to offer Lewis Community College and the National Skills Development Center. It focuses on maritime skills, safety, and the blue economy. Partners include Martinique's CM, Q2M, fostering cross-cultural educational exchanges. Participants engage with the St. Lucia Chamber of Shipping and IGY Marina. The project also trained educators to strengthen local maritime instruction. This collaboration expands career pathways and regional heritage for youth. To modernize the agricultural sector and secure future food sustainability, Agriculture Minister Lisa Jouahir met with key stakeholders to bridge the generational gap in farming and empower a new wave of agri-entrepreneurs.
1: In a major push to modernize the agricultural sector and secure future food sustainability, the Minister of Agriculture, Fisheries, Food Security and Sustainable Development, Honorable Lisa Jouahir, recently convened strategic meetings with the ministry's permanent secretary and representatives from the Youth Economy Agency. The session forms part of the minister's ongoing policy mandate to bridge the generational gap in farming and empower a new wave of agri-entrepreneurs.
2: I think this is a wonderful opportunity for us to have a discussion, especially, you know, how we could help the youth of, you know, Capri Southeast. We're looking forward to definitely bringing the resources of the Youth Economy Agency as far as entrepreneurship is concerned. And we're looking forward to ensuring that our time spent today is going to be very productive and going to be something we can look back on and say, you know, we made a good decision to collaborate.
1: With the average age of local farmers rising, getting young people involved in agriculture is not just a policy goal, but is imperative in the move to increasing our food security.
3: We have an aging population when it comes to our farming community, and we really want to get the youth involved in agriculture. And I want to see how best we can integrate your work program into our work program. Like I said, we need to get the youth involved in agriculture.
1: During the discussions, Minister Jouahir highlighted her desire to align on key initiatives aimed at removing barriers for young people entering the agriculture industry. Central to the dialogue were strategies to expand access to land, streamline grant and microloan financing through the Youth Economy Agency, and integrate technology-driven practices such as precision farming and protected agriculture.
4: So I understand that we need to drive the sector in not necessarily an entirely different direction, but to have that present that we can pass agriculture on to the next generation. But it's not as simple as saying we want to do this, we want to do that. It must start somewhere. We're rolling out a hobby farming program, piloting it in urban areas. Urban, Castries Central, Castries East, Castries North, Castries South. I wish I could be part of it, but my constituency is a little more rural. We have a lot of agricultural land. But in the constituencies I mentioned just now, it's concrete, it's blocks, it's CDC. How are you doing farming there? And a simple idea of setting up a simple hydroponics or vertical structure in the balcony of your CDC is enough for you to say that you're part of food security. The idea of hobby farming, Prime Minister's idea, is to not replace production on the ground, but to really give citizens an opportunity to be part of the movement of growing what we want to eat and eating what we want to grow. We have an opportunity to feed ourselves. So imagine a border being shut again. What we will have is agriculture. Now, I want to make it sexy for young people. I don't want to forget the groom traditional farmers, but I want to make it attractive. And I believe your agency can help me do just that.
1: Minister Jouahir also met with the executive of the National Youth Council with the aim to act as a direct bridge, ensuring grassroots youth organizations and young rural workers actively participate in upcoming agricultural programs and training initiatives. Stakeholders describe the dialogue as a vital step toward creating sustainable livelihoods, boosting food independence, and shifting public perception of agriculture from traditional farming to profitable entrepreneurship.
9: In Barbados, the Barbados Cancer Society's breast cancer screening program is urging Barbadians to pay close attention to changes in their bodies, as breast cancer remains the leading type of cancer among women. The Barbados Cancer Society continues to play its part in advocating for the importance of early cancer detection. More in this CBC TV report.
6: protection is the best protection. That's the message resonating across the island as the Barbados Cancer Society breast screening program is seeing more people coming forward to be screened. The Cancer Society conducts between 500 to 600 screenings every month. 2 to 3 new cases of breast cancer are diagnosed every week. However, most of these new cases are stage 0 to stage 1 and have a 5-year relative survival rate of over 99%. But screening is not the only way to detect changes. The Barbados Cancer Society is also encouraging people to get to know their breasts, as more than 80% of people who find changes in their breasts find it themselves. So what exactly should we be looking for? We visited the second vice president of the Barbados Cancer Society and the chairman of the Barbados Breast Screening Program, Dr. Shirley Hanneman-Jangu, who walked us through the process.
7: If you're checking your breasts yourself, there's a time when you do it. Never do it just before your period or during your period, because there are hormonal changes in your body and it can reflect on the breast. Look at yourself in the mirror. Put nothing on top, okay? And look at the breast. See, do the two look the same? Look for changes in the shape. You might see one being pulled to one side, or you might even see a little bump on one side. You can see a red area on one side, and it's not on the other. The nipples are a very good guide. If your nipples have both always been out, and then you see one being pulled in, that's not a red flag. Now, if you see one area, one areola, dry, scaly, itchy, that could also be another sign. Excuse me. Then you might see a big blue vessel, a vein there. It's not there. It wasn't there before. Things like that. So it's a comparison thing.
6: Now that you know what red flags to look for, here are the steps of performing breast self-examination.
7: So use these three fingers and you can start where your fingers come from. You can start in the center and out the part of your breast and you go right round. Okay, don't do this because you'll miss an area. You slide your finger right around, okay? Come back to where you start. Then you come nearer the nipple and you go round again. Come back to where you start. And then when you actually get to the nipple, it's quite easy now. Use this part, these two parts of your finger, okay? And the nipple is here, and you slide right down. And then you go this way. Why are we doing that? The most common area for breast cancer is in the little ducts, which are the channels where the milk goes through. So we say to patients, if you see any discharge, and it's not milk, you know, it's colored, brown, red, make sure you come and see us.
6: As Barbados continues to observe Breast Cancer Awareness Month, one important takeaway is the need to pay close attention to changes in your body. Remember, when it comes to breast cancer early detection, it can make a difference.
9: In news from Antigua, the Senate has passed the Sexual Offences Amendment Bill 2026 as the government forges ahead with tougher penalties for people convicted of sex crimes, especially against minors. Leader of Government Business in the Senate, Chanela Govia, piloted the legislation. She expressed concern about reported cases of child sexual abuse and what she deems as lenient sentences imposed on convicts. More from our friends at ABS TV.
8: Senator Govia was emphatic in expressing her outrage over sexual offenses committed against children, both boys and girls. She said the country must take a firm stance against those who prey on the vulnerable, urging stronger action to protect children and hold offenders accountable.
10: We have to rid ourselves of these predators within this country. Enough is enough, Madam President. And so, Madam President, I welcome this legislation.
8: Senator Govia called for a review of the age of consent in Antigua and Barbuda, arguing that it should be aligned with the legal age for voting and driving, which is 18 years. She said it is inconsistent that young people can legally consent to sexual activity at 16, but must wait until 18 to vote or drive.
10: We just have to get some standardizing, and I fully support that, and I look forward to when that legislation will come to this honorable house.
8: Opposition Senator Malika Parker argued that protecting children requires more than tougher sentences. She has called for greater public awareness, age-appropriate sexual education, stronger child protection laws, and measures to ensure a victim can seek justice even years after abuse.
10: I am of the view that just as it is with murder in this country and in many other countries, we need an express provision that says there is no statute of limitation on child sexual abuse. None. Just like with murder, 50 years later.
8: Government Senator Abina St. Luce warned that children are increasingly vulnerable to online predators who use social media and mobile phones to groom, manipulate, and blackmail them.
11: We've heard mothers tell these stories. My daughter's telling me the same stories about her friends. And I thought, oh my goodness. You see that? So that's what I'm saying, you know, let us empower young people.
8: Opposition Senators Ashworth Azil and Jonathan Wenner also voiced their support for the legislation, which was passed in the upper house without amendment. Theresa Goodwin, ABS News. Independent Senator Kerwan began her presentation with a traumatic experience from her childhood.
12: Once upon a time, there was a little girl in 1983, thereabouts, who was sent to her grandmother's neighbor's yard to purchase cow's milk. When she got to his yard, he was playing a harmonica and she was fascinated by the harmonica. And he used that opportunity to prey on that little girl and to sexually molest her. That little girl's name is Jamila Monique.
8: She recounted that the only sense of closure came years later when she learned through a newspaper report that the man had died.
12: There are many of us in this society who wear our masks because sometimes we're afraid to take them off.
8: Senator Kerwan said the experience helped shape her determination to use her position to advocate for children and other survivors.
12: Sexual abuse can have lifelong trauma on an individual. And Senator Parker alluded to many of us as adults are still little girls and little boys walking around in grown people's bodies.
8: Senator Kerwin expressed support for the proposed legislation, which seeks to strengthen provisions relating to sexual offenses and increase penalties for certain crimes. She emphasized that children must be protected regardless of their sex, while arguing that adults should not be allowed to escape responsibility by claiming they believe a child was older than the age, the specified in law. She further welcomed provisions addressing delayed complaints, challenging the stigma that often surrounds survivors who take years to disclose their experiences. She also stressed that a delay in reporting must not automatically be treated as proof that an allegation is false.
12: And so I really support that there is the understanding that delay does not automatically mean that it's a lie. And it does not remove the duty to assess the evidence on the jury's part.
8: Theresa Goodwin, ABS News.
9: West Indies defeated India by 24 runs in the fourth T20 International in Hyderabad to level the five-match series 2-2. Skipper Shai Hope led the charge for the visitors, smashing an unbeaten 102 off 50 balls to power West Indies to 247 for 3. India's chase started strong with Sanju Samson scoring a rapid 56 off 23 deliveries before his exit triggered a collapse. Paceman Kimo Paul tore through the host nation's batting lineup, securing a decisive 5-wicket haul for 41 runs. Despite a late hitting effort from Nitish Kumar Reddy, India were bowled out for 223 in 19.3 overs. The series will now be decided in the upcoming fifth and final T20 match. It is time for a check on the latest weather forecast.
5: Present weather at Yuwanora Airport is fair. Present weather at GFL Charles Airport is fair. Present temperature at Yuwanora Airport is 31 degrees Celsius or 88 degrees Fahrenheit. Wind at Yuwanora Airport is blowing from the east at 16 miles per hour, 26 kilometers per hour. Rainfall in the 24-hour period that ended at 8 a.m. today at Yuwanora Airport, 1.6 millimeters. At GFL Charles Airport, 0.5 millimeters. Sunset today at 5:44 p.m. Sunrise tomorrow at 5:55 a.m. The marine forecast for seas in the 25-mile or 40-kilometer radius from St. Lucia. Tides for Castries Harbour high at 5:55 p.m., low at 1:22 a.m. Tides for Beaufort Bay low at 12:44 p.m., high at 7:02 p.m. Seas slight to moderate with waves 3 to 5 feet or 0.9 to 1.5 meters. The tropical weather outlook, light to moderate easterly winds will continue across the eastern Caribbean during the next few days. A weak surface trough will move across the Los Angeles and generate a marginal increase in shower activity over the islands during the forecast period. Tropical cyclone development is not expected over the tropical Atlantic during the next 7 days. Forecast for St. Lucia valid for the next 24 hours. Winds will be blowing from the east near 14 miles per hour, 22 kilometers per hour. The weather, fair skies, becoming cloudy at times with a few showers.
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